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The jackpot is back. That's right. KEWBE, along with Sheer Quality Furniture of Beatrice, the Mechanic Room in Beatrice, and the U-Stop on the east side of Beatrice will be giving away $1,000 in cash and prizes throughout the summer. Be sure to swing by this Friday, August 14th, at the U-Stop on the east side of Beatrice at 3:30 p.m. through 4:30, because who knows, you might just hit the jackpot. Our pop-up locations are made possible due to the generous support from TLC Elite Greens in Beatrice and Vinny's Alchemy and Spirits in Beatrice. Playing for you now here on KWBE, it's Captain Antoniel.

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6: So that's it, the last solar eclipse to be seen on this continent in this century. And as I said, not until August 21st, 2017, will another eclipse be visible from North America. That's 38 years from now. May the shadow of the moon fall on a world at peace.
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0: This will go down as the best Super Bowl of them all. Steelers are the world champs. 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

0: That was How Much I Feel by Ambrosia here on our Class of 79 weekend. Blind View next, we got Robert Palmer as well as Van Halen on cue right after this.
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1: ABC News, I'm Mike Dubusky. Dangerous wildfire conditions in Canada, with British Columbia now under a provincial state of emergency. Fires burning stateside as well, including around Spokane, Washington, and in Utah, where a fire helicopter went down yesterday, killing two people. Deanna Younger, a public information officer, talking about the resources being used in that firefight.
2: We have 632 people. That includes 9 crews, 7 helicopters, 23 engines, 9 dozers, and 9 water tenders.
1: Residents of Puerto Rico are now being told to ration their water as the U.S. territory deals with severe drought conditions. And Iranian and Omani officials now say they're getting close to an agreement that would allow some shipping traffic through the Strait of Hormuz, though critics say the deal sets up the possibility for Tehran to start collecting tolls. This is ABC News.
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5: The NCN AccuWeather forecast for tonight: partly cloudy, a low of around 74, winds out of the southeast to 15 miles an hour, gusting as high as 20 miles an hour. On Sunday, sunny, a high near 95. Sunday night, partly cloudy, a low of around 75. Monday, mostly sunny, a high near 94. Partly cloudy Monday night, slight chance of scattered showers and thunderstorms in the overnight with a low of around 76. And for Tuesday, partly sunny, a high near 95. That's your NCN AccuWeather forecast from KWBE.
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Babies here on KWBE. We had Blue Brothers just before that. Coming up next, we got Queen as well as the Cars on Cue. Playing for you right now on 1450 AM, 95.7 FM. 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

0: Time for you next year on KWB Eats Boston with Feeling Satisfied, as well as Tom Petty and the Heartbreakers and Billy Joel right after that. So don't go anywhere. We'll be right back.
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1: On KWBE, the $1 million summer sell-off is happening now at Ashley. 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

0: top of the top of the next year on 1450 AM, 94.7 FM. We got M as well as Casey and the Sunshine Band on Q. But to help finish up this hour on KWBE, it's Don't Bring Me Down by Electric Light Orchestra, one of my personal favorites, right after this.
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1: ABC News, I'm Mike Dubusky. Fire officials in Utah say they still can't access the site of that deadly helicopter crash yesterday on account of the fire the crash sparked in the area. That helicopter was already fighting a major wildfire in the region when it went down. The FAA and the NTSB says they'll investigate. The search continues for that upstate New York man accused of killing his father and setting fire to his home. And now 32-year-old Thomas Ryan's sister is speaking out.
2: She says her brother has had lifelong mental health issues and had stopped taking his medication.
3: If you're a family that's going through this and you fear this, advocate as loud as you can because your worst fear could come true. I'm living it.
2: State police say if you see him or that gray Prius, do not approach. Call 911.
1: ABC's Ike Ajachi. And early this morning, the Senate voted to confirm Todd Blanch as the new attorney general. This is ABC News.
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6: The NCN AccuWeather forecast for tonight, partly cloudy, a low of around 74, winds out of the southeast to 15 miles an hour, gusting as high as 20 miles an hour. On Sunday, sunny, a high near 95, Sunday night, partly cloudy, a low of around 75. Monday, mostly sunny, a high near 94, partly cloudy Monday night, slight chance of scattered showers and thunderstorms in the overnight with a low of around 76, and for Tuesday, partly sunny, a high near 95. That's your NCN AccuWeather forecast for KWBE.
7: Instead of chasing all the Americans out of the compound, the Iranians imprisoned them in a building somewhere on these grounds. They have been hostages ever since.
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That's right, it's Morning Trivia, brought to you by Frontier Appliance of Beatrice, as well as Hoops Cap Rats of Beatrice. Flying for you now here on our Class 79 weekend, it's Nick Lowe with Cruel to Be Kind.

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Line for you next year on KWBE. We got Cool and the Gang, as well as Tom Petty and the Heartbreakers on cue. But playing for you right now for our Class 79 weekend, it's Let's Go by the Cars.

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That was Tusk by Fleetwood Mac here on our Class 79 weekend. Playing for you next, we got Journey as well as Kenny Loggins on cue. But playing for you right now here on KWBE, it's I Need a Lover by John Cooper.

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4: ABC News, I'm Mike Dubusky. The search is on for 32-year-old Thomas Ryan, accused of killing his father and then setting his house on fire before stealing his father's gray Toyota Prius and fleeing Thursday.
5: Law enforcement sources telling ABC News they believe he set fire to the house to cover up the alleged murder of the 72-year-old found dead inside. New York State police say he was seen in the Greenville area wearing a black T-shirt and sweatpants. Investigators searching the quiet upstate New York area for any clues, as neighbors are on edge.
4: The fire threat continues across several states, with a complex fire continuing to burn around Spokane, Washington. Utah fire crews, meanwhile, are battling the Wide Mouth 2 fire. Yesterday, a fire helicopter crashed in that area, killing two people. Officials say they haven't been able to get to the crash site because of the fire. And a new water ration program is in effect in Puerto Rico. July was the island's driest month on record. This is ABC News.
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8: The NCN AccuWeather forecast for tonight, partly cloudy, a low of around 74, winds out of the southeast to 15 miles an hour, gusting as high as 20 miles an hour. On Sunday, sunny, a high near 95, Sunday night, partly cloudy, a low of around 75. Monday, mostly sunny, a high near 94, partly cloudy Monday night, slight chance of scattered showers and thunderstorms in the overnight with a low of around 76, and for Tuesday, partly sunny, a high near 95. That's your NCN AccuWeather forecast from KWBE.
9: 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Pop Stargell and company have done it. 1979, year of the Oriole. And most of all, year of the world champion Pittsburgh Pirates.
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That was Jefferson Starship here on KWBE. We had Billy Joel just before that. Coming up next, we got the Buggles as well as Foreigner on Cuba, playing for you right now on 1450 AM, 94.7 on that FM dial. It's Toto with I'll Supply the Love.

0: So that's it, the last solar eclipse to be seen on this continent in this century. And as I said, not until August 21st, 2017, will another eclipse be visible from North America. That's 38 years from now. May the shadow of the moon fall in a world at peace.
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Coming up next here on KWBE, it's Terry DeSario and KC. They're both the spinners on cue, but playing for you right now, it's Tom Petty and the Heartbreakers.

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Lampy top of the next year on KWBE for our Class 79 weekend. We got Queen as well as the Clash on Cube. But playing for you right now to help finish up this hour, it's Heartbreaker by Pat Benatar.

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2: ABC News, I'm Mike Dubusky. Several major wildfires burning across the western U.S. The Bug Fire in Nevada is now closing in on Cold Springs. Utah wildfire officials are contending with the Widemouth 2 fire, which killed two fire officials battling the blaze in a helicopter this week. Fires also raging in Washington State. Nearly a quarter of Puerto Rico is in severe drought right now after the driest month there in 120 years. ABC's Andrew Dimbert.
3: This is a significant and growing crisis now. San Juan, for example, residents there being asked to ration water. They're not the only city. There's other major cities on the island that are doing the same. More than 180,000 customers right now are expected to be going without water for 48 hours at a time. They're doing it in intervals in a sort of alternating schedule. That's part of that rationing process.
2: And Hunter Biden now tells the BBC his father's cancer has spread again. Former President Biden had been diagnosed with prostate cancer. This is ABC News.
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6: The NCN AccuWeather forecast for tonight, partly cloudy, a low of around 74, winds out of the southeast to 15 miles an hour, gusting as high as 20 miles an hour. On Sunday, sunny, a high near 95, Sunday night, partly cloudy, a low of around 75. Monday, mostly sunny, a high near 94, partly cloudy Monday night, slight chance of scattered showers and thunderstorms in the overnight with a low of around 76, and for Tuesday, partly sunny, a high near 95. That's your NCN AccuWeather forecast for KWBE.
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7: Buckle up.
1: 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It's the traffic jam. It's the traffic jam.
8: Yeah.
1: Every day for the drive home, we make the traffic jam. The traffic jam.
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line for your next new run, KWBE. We got Heart as well as the Rolling Stones on Cube. 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

nearing the end of yet another wonderful day. Hope all of you listening out there had a great Saturday, and thank you for spending it with us here on KUWBE. 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It's Blue Morning, Blue Day by Foreigner. This has been Alex Veneman, wishing every single one of you out there a wonderful night.

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1: ABC News, I'm Mike Dubosky. The Strait of Hormuz will never fully reopen until the United States corrects its behavior, according to the Secretary of Iran's Supreme National Security Council. Iran and Oman are now nearing a deal on allowing some ships through that crucial waterway. Puerto Rico is now rationing water after the driest month there in 120 years. ABC's Andrew Dimbert has the details.
2: Puerto Rico was already dealing with chronic water issues and shortages even before that drought intensified. The governor has acknowledged the island's water infrastructure has suffered for decades with insufficient investment and maintenance. And just last month, 40,000 customers on the island lost water, prompting the National Guard to help.
1: Nearly a quarter of Puerto Rico is in severe drought right now, with meteorologists saying there's no relief in sight. Meanwhile, in Canada, British Columbia has been put under a provincial state of emergency amid a growing wildfire threat there. This is ABC News.
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5: VNCN AccuWeather forecast for the rest of the overnight, early morning hours, partly cloudy, a low of around 74, southeast winds gusting as high as 20 miles an hour. Heading into Sunday, sunny with a high near 95, Sunday night, partly cloudy, a low of around 75. Monday, sunny, a high near 94, partly cloudy Monday night, slight chance of scattered showers and thunderstorms in the overnight, low of around 76, and for Tuesday, partly sunny, a high near 95. That's your VNCN AccuWeather forecast from KWBE.
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5: BNC and AccuWeather forecast for the rest of the overnight. Early morning hours, partly cloudy, a low of around 74. Southeast winds gusting as high as 20 miles an hour. Heading into Sunday, sunny with a high near 95. Sunday night, partly cloudy, a low of around 75. Monday, sunny, a high near 94. Partly cloudy Monday night, slight chance of scattered showers and thunderstorms in the overnight. Low of around 76. And for Tuesday, partly sunny, a high near 95. That's your NC and AccuWeather forecast from KWBE.
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0: It's one classic hit after another on KWBE Beatrice. What's the latest news from the Beatrice Community Hospital? 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
1: ABC News, I'm Mike Dubosky. Several major wildfires burning across the western U.S. The Bug Fire in Nevada is now closing in on Cold Springs. Utah wildfire officials are contending with the Widemouth 2 fire, which killed two fire officials battling the blaze in a helicopter this week. Fires also raging in Washington State. Nearly a quarter of Puerto Rico is in severe drought right now after the driest month there in 120 years. ABC's Andrew Dimbert.
2: This is a significant and growing crisis now. San Juan, for example, residents there being asked to ration water. They're not the only city. There's other major cities on the island that are doing the same. More than 180,000 customers right now are expected to be going without water for 48 hours at a time. They're doing it in intervals in a sort of alternating schedule. That's part of that rationing process.
1: And Hunter Biden now tells the BBC his father's cancer has spread again. Former President Biden had been diagnosed with prostate cancer. This is ABC News.
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5: VNCN AccuWeather forecast for the rest of the overnight, early morning hours, partly cloudy, a low of around 74, southeast winds gusting as high as 20 miles an hour. Heading into Sunday, sunny with a high near 95, Sunday night, partly cloudy, a low of around 75. Monday, sunny, a high near 94, partly cloudy Monday night, slight chance of scattered showers and thunderstorms in the overnight, low of around 76, and for Tuesday, partly sunny, a high near 95. That's your NCN AccuWeather forecast from KWBE.
6: So that's it, the last solar eclipse to be seen on this continent in this century. And as I said, not until August 21st, 2017, will another eclipse be visible from North America. That's 38 years from now. May the shadow of the moon fall on a world at peace.
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2: The NCN AccuWeather forecast for the rest of the overnight, early morning hours, partly cloudy, a low of around 74, southeast winds gusting as high as 20 miles an hour. Heading into Sunday, sunny with a high near 95, Sunday night, partly cloudy, a low of around 75. Monday, sunny, a high near 94, partly cloudy Monday night, slight chance of scattered showers and thunderstorms in the overnight, low of around 76, and for Tuesday, partly sunny, a high near 95. That's your NCN AccuWeather forecast from KWBE.
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4: 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Smells like victory.
0: It's a Class of 79 weekend on KWBE.

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2: ABC News, I'm Mike Dubosky. The Strait of Hormuz will never fully reopen until the United States corrects its behavior, according to the Secretary of Iran's Supreme National Security Council. Iran and Oman are now nearing a deal on allowing some ships through that crucial waterway. Puerto Rico is now rationing water after the driest month there in 120 years. ABC's Andrew Dimbert has the details.
3: Puerto Rico was already dealing with chronic water issues and shortages even before that drought intensified. The governor has acknowledged the island's water infrastructure has suffered for decades with insufficient investment and maintenance. And just last month, 40,000 customers on the island lost water, prompting the National Guard to help.
2: Nearly a quarter of Puerto Rico is in severe drought right now, with meteorologists saying there's no relief in sight. Meanwhile, in Canada, British Columbia has been put under a provincial state of emergency amid a growing wildfire threat there. This is ABC News.
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6: VNCN AccuWeather forecast for the rest of the overnight, early morning hours, partly cloudy, a low of around 74, southeast winds gusting as high as 20 miles an hour. Heading into Sunday, sunny with a high near 95, Sunday night, partly cloudy, a low of around 75. Monday, sunny, a high near 94, partly cloudy Monday night, slight chance of scattered showers and thunderstorms in the overnight, low of around 76, and for Tuesday, partly sunny, a high near 95. That's your VNCN AccuWeather forecast from KWBE.
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3: The NCN AccuWeather forecast for the rest of the overnight, early morning hours, partly cloudy, a low of around 74, southeast winds gusting as high as 20 miles an hour. Heading into Sunday, sunny with a high near 95, Sunday night, partly cloudy, a low of around 75. Monday, sunny, a high near 94, partly cloudy Monday night, slight chance of scattered showers and thunderstorms in the overnight, low of around 76, and for Tuesday, partly sunny, a high near 95. That's your NCN AccuWeather forecast from KWBE.
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1: 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If your information leads to an arrest and conviction, you may be eligible to anonymously receive a cash award. 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
2: News. I'm Mike Dubusky. Several major wildfires burning across the western U.S. The Bug Fire in Nevada is now closing in on Cold Springs. Utah wildfire officials are contending with the Widemouth 2 fire, which killed two fire officials battling the blaze in a helicopter this week. Fires also raging in Washington State. Nearly a quarter of Puerto Rico is in severe drought right now after the driest month there in 120 years. ABC's Andrew Dimbert.
3: This is a significant and growing crisis now. San Juan, for example, residents there being asked to ration water. They're not the only city. There's other major cities on the island that are doing the same. More than 180,000 customers right now are expected to be going without water for 48 hours at a time. They're doing it in intervals in a sort of alternating schedule. That's part of that rationing process.
2: And Hunter Biden now tells the BBC his father's cancer has spread again. Former President Biden had been diagnosed with prostate cancer. This is ABC News.
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6: VNCN AccuWeather forecast for the rest of the overnight, early morning hours, partly cloudy, a low of around 74, southeast winds gusting as high as 20 miles an hour. Heading into Sunday, sunny with a high near 95, Sunday night, partly cloudy, a low of around 75. Monday, sunny, a high near 94, partly cloudy Monday night, slight chance of scattered showers and thunderstorms in the overnight, low of around 76, and for Tuesday, partly sunny, a high near 95. That's your VNCN AccuWeather forecast from KWBE.
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3: The NCN AccuWeather forecast for the rest of the overnight, early morning hours, partly cloudy, a low of around 74, southeast winds gusting as high as 20 miles an hour. Heading into Sunday, sunny with a high near 95, Sunday night, partly cloudy, a low of around 75. Monday, sunny, a high near 94, partly cloudy Monday night, slight chance of scattered showers and thunderstorms in the overnight, low of around 76, and for Tuesday, partly sunny, a high near 95. That's your NCN AccuWeather forecast from KWBE.
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1: It's a Class of 79 weekend on KWBE.

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0: 4-1 Pirates. Pop Stargell and company have done it. 1979, year of the Oriole. And most of all, year of the world champion Pittsburgh Pirates.
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3: So that's it, the last solar eclipse to be seen on this continent in this century. And as I said, not until August 21st, 2017, will another eclipse be visible from North America. That's 38 years from now. May the shadow of the moon fall on a world at peace.
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2: ABC News, I'm Mike Dubosky. The Strait of Hormuz will never fully reopen until the United States corrects its behavior, according to the Secretary of Iran's Supreme National Security Council. Iran and Oman are now nearing a deal on allowing some ships through that crucial waterway. Puerto Rico is now rationing water after the driest month there in 120 years. ABC's Andrew Dimbert has the details.
3: Puerto Rico was already dealing with chronic water issues and shortages even before that drought intensified. The governor has acknowledged the island's water infrastructure has suffered for decades with insufficient investment and maintenance. And just last month, 40,000 customers on the island lost water, prompting the National Guard to help.
2: Nearly a quarter of Puerto Rico is in severe drought right now, with meteorologists saying there's no relief in sight. Meanwhile, in Canada, British Columbia has been put under a provincial state of emergency amid a growing wildfire threat there. This is ABC News.
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6: VNCN AccuWeather forecast for the rest of the overnight, early morning hours, partly cloudy, a low of around 74, southeast winds gusting as high as 20 miles an hour. Heading into Sunday, sunny with a high near 95, Sunday night, partly cloudy, a low of around 75. Monday, sunny, a high near 94, partly cloudy Monday night, slight chance of scattered showers and thunderstorms in the overnight, low of around 76, and for Tuesday, partly sunny, a high near 95. That's your VNCN AccuWeather forecast from KWBE.
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4: BNCN AccuWeather forecast for the rest of the overnight. Early morning hours, partly cloudy, a low of around 74. Southeast winds gusting as high as 20 miles an hour. Heading into Sunday, sunny with a high near 95. Sunday night, partly cloudy, a low of around 75. Monday, sunny, a high near 94. Partly cloudy Monday night. Slight chance of scattered showers and thunderstorms in the overnight. Low of around 76. And for Tuesday, partly sunny, a high near 95. That's your NCN AccuWeather forecast from KWBE.
5: Larry Bird, the player of the year from Indiana State, and the magic man from East Lansing, Urban Johnson.
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0: Your mission is to proceed up the Nung River. 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
1: 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Smells like victory.
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2: ABC News, I'm Mike Dubosky. Several major wildfires burning across the western U.S. The Bug Fire in Nevada is now closing in on Cold Springs. Utah wildfire officials are contending with the Widemouth 2 fire, which killed two fire officials battling the blaze in a helicopter this week. Fires also raging in Washington State. Nearly a quarter of Puerto Rico is in severe drought right now after the driest month there in 120 years. ABC's Andrew Dimbert.
3: This is a significant and growing crisis now. San Juan, for example, residents there being asked to ration water. They're not the only city. There's other major cities on the island that are doing the same. More than 180,000 customers right now are expected to be going without water for 48 hours at a time. They're doing it in intervals in a sort of alternating schedule. That's part of that rationing process.
2: And Hunter Biden now tells the BBC his father's cancer has spread again. Former President Biden had been diagnosed with prostate cancer. This is ABC News.
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6: VNCN AccuWeather forecast for the rest of the overnight, early morning hours, partly cloudy, a low of around 74, southeast winds gusting as high as 20 miles an hour. Heading into Sunday, sunny with a high near 95, Sunday night, partly cloudy, a low of around 75. Monday, sunny, a high near 94, partly cloudy Monday night, slight chance of scattered showers and thunderstorms in the overnight, low of around 76, and for Tuesday, partly sunny, a high near 95. That's your VNCN AccuWeather forecast from KWBE.
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3: The NCN AccuWeather forecast for the rest of the overnight early morning hours. Partly cloudy, a low of around 74. Southeast winds gusting as high as 20 miles an hour. Heading into Sunday, sunny with a high near 95. Sunday night, partly cloudy, a low of around 75. Monday, sunny, a high near 94. Partly cloudy Monday night. Slight chance of scattered showers and thunderstorms in the overnight. Low of around 76. And for Tuesday, partly sunny, a high near 95. That's your NCN AccuWeather forecast from KWBE.
4: Instead of chasing all the Americans out of the compound, the Iranians imprisoned them in a building somewhere on these grounds. They have been hostages ever since.
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2: ABC News, I'm Brian Clark. U.S. negotiations with Iran have progressed, according to Vice President J.D. Vance, but he stressed at the same time in a Fox News interview the conflict is not over.
3: We're really in the middle of the game here. This thing is not over. It's obviously not at the beginning. We're in the middle of the game.
2: An Iranian official said that any deal depends on the U.S. changing its behavior. Authorities in Utah say that both crew members are dead after their heavy-lift helicopter crashed while fighting a wildfire on Friday. Another day of high temperatures and dangerous heat in the West could create more fire hazards. There is no winner in the Powerball jackpot. That bumps the next jackpot set for Monday to an estimated $905 million. And authorities in New York State say they have a 32-year-old man in custody after a multi-day manhunt. Thomas David Ryan allegedly killed his father, then set his house on fire to cover it up. This is ABC News.
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0: So that's it, the last solar eclipse to be seen on this continent in this century. And as I said, not until August 21st, 2017, will another eclipse be visible from North America. That's 38 years from now. May the shadow of the moon fall on a world at peace.
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1: ABC News, I'm Brian Clark. Iran is making demands of the U.S. as the two sides discuss the reopening of the Strait of Hormuz. ABC's Marcus Moore has the latest.
2: Iran saying that the strait will not reopen unless the U.S., quote, corrects its behavior. Iranians have also reiterated six uncompromising demands for the U.S. that include lifting its naval blockade on the Iranian ships and ports there, as well as calling on the U.S. and its allies to halt any attacks on Iranian proxies across the region.
1: The bug fire near Reno, Nevada has grown to cover more than 6,000 acres, and another day of hot temperatures in the west increases the fire risk. In Utah Saturday, two helicopter crew members were declared dead a day after their heavy-lift helicopter crashed battling a fire. Embattled Republican Congressman Max Miller of Ohio is staying in his race for re-election despite calls to drop out from some within his party, including his former father-in-law, Senator Bernie Moreno of Ohio. This is ABC News.
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6: The NCNACI weather forecast for today, mostly sunny and hot, a high near 98. Winds out of the south becoming southwesterly this afternoon, gusting as high as 25 miles an hour. Tonight, partly cloudy, a low of around 73. Monday, cloudy, then becoming mostly sunny in the afternoon, a high near 94. Monday night, partly cloudy with a low of around 76. Tuesday, mostly sunny and hot, a high near 97. Partly cloudy Tuesday night, low of around 73. And for Wednesday, mostly sunny, a high near 90. Extended forecast Thursday, showers likely and scattered thunderstorms in the afternoon. A high near 78 under cloudy skies. Friday, mostly cloudy. Chance of scattered showers and thunderstorms. A high near 77. And for Saturday, mostly cloudy with a chance of scattered showers and thunderstorms. A high near 77. Currently, relative humidity is at 81%. Winds are out of the south at 14 miles an hour. Under clear skies, 76 degrees at AM 1450, 94.7 FM. 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
8: All followers of Christ are called to be preachers of the gospel. If we read these words and think only of those wearing robes and preaching from a pulpit, we've missed the mark. The pastoral office within the church equips the saints to be proclaimers. The pastor and the people preach the gospel in words and deeds.
9: That's the Reverend Dr. Charles A. Wiley III. And today, he brings you a message entitled, Use Your Words. I'm Katie Givens-Keim, and welcome to episode 4246 of Day One. Welcome to Day One, the weekly program that brings you outstanding preachers from America's historic Protestant churches, sharing insight and inspiration from God's Word for your life.

0: Hello, friends. I'm your host, Reverend Dr. Katie Givens-Keim. And today on Day One, we are honored to welcome Reverend Dr. Charles A. Wiley III, theologian, Presbyterian pastor, and our very own vice president of philanthropy here at Day One in Atlanta, Georgia. Charles holds a PhD in theology from Princeton Theological Seminary and previously led the PCUSA Office of Theology and Worship, work he later drew on in his book, New Worshiping Communities, A Theological Conversation. Most recently, Charles served in key fundraising and leadership roles at Columbia Theological Seminary. Throughout his career, Charles has brought theology and philanthropy into fruitful conversation, inviting people to see generosity as a meaningful expression of faith. Charles Wiley, welcome to Day One. It is so wonderful to have you.
1: It's so good to be here. I enjoy being with you, Katie.
0: Charles, our listeners might know you in various ways, and now they might know you also as the Vice President for Philanthropy at the Alliance for Christian Media and Day One. They might know you as a theologian or a teacher or a church leader or a theological educator. But long before any of those roles, you were a preacher. Tell us a little bit about your call to ministry.
1: When I was in college in particular, I was really exposed to the notion of loving God with your mind. And that expanded the world in which I had grown up in to challenge me that every part of my life was something that was implicated by the gospel, not just sort of faith, but how I live my life economically and politically and socially and family-wise. And I was really taken by that kind of comprehensive call of the gospel. People like John Stott were really important for me in challenging me to a bigger vision of what the Christian faith was. And I couldn't imagine doing anything else but being involved in that all the time. Now, I will tell you, I have a really close friend who is a lawyer and a nonprofit leader in non-faith-based spaces. And I decided after observing him for a while, someone I really admire, that some of us, I think, are called into the kind of full, 24/7 life of ministry because we wouldn't be that good at Christians otherwise. We kind of need the reinforcement of being involved in it all the time. I don't know if I would be as faithful as he is if I were doing other kinds of things. But I feel like my vocation is really all connected. When I teach like a preacher. And when I preach like a teacher.
0: Oh, yeah.
1: They're always both there. And I have appreciated people who preach well and who preach in ways that call for transformation in people's lives. A little different than the way I was raised, but in ways that I think are still profound and important. And I can still recall both in my life and sermons I've preached, I've seen where there have been instances of decision or transformation that have been really important.
0: Charles, your experience and engagement with the global church and your leadership in those spaces has been an important part of your ministry. What is there to learn, do you think, for North American Christians specifically about how the rest of the world or other parts of the world do Christianity?
1: One of the most profound experiences of my life was I was in Stellenbosch in South Africa. And Stellenbosch University was in the earlier part of the 20th century, kind of the intellectual engine for grand apartheid in South Africa. And the church was divided by race. The Reformed Church in South Africa was divided by race. And there were a couple of theologians, one who was descended from the Dutch, and one who had African ancestry from Black Africans. And they together wrote something called the Confession of Belhar, which called out the sin of apartheid and called for unity, reconciliation, and justice. And I will tell you that I hardly ever get teared up, but I sometimes get teared up when I tell this story. I was honored to be at the University of Stellenbosch in the chamber where the faculty and the president met in this university where grand apartheid was dreamed up when that descendant of Africans from centuries ago walked in as the president of the University of Stellenbosch. And the power of the gospel, the power of confession was just right there. And in this humble man, Russell Bottman, those are the kind of experiences that have transformed the church, that have been influential in the global church, but had a deep impact on me to see that right there and to see him. He died tragically just a few years after that, but to see him there as the president of the university that gave us Grand Apartheid, that's the kind of thing we can learn from, to see the courage and that it took and the possibilities that were explored. So I just love learning from the global church and things like that.
0: Yeah, those are the kind of moments you just stand astounded and you see how our faith leads us to something just a whole lot bigger than we can dream up. Mm. Now listen for God's word as we hear from the book of Romans, chapter 10, verses 5 through 17.
1: Moses writes concerning the righteousness that comes from the law, that the person who does these things will live by them. But the righteousness that comes from faith says, do not say in your heart, who will ascend into heaven, that is, bring Christ down, or who will descend into the abyss, that is, bring Christ up from the dead. But what does it say? The word is near you, in your mouth and in your heart. That is the word of faith that we proclaim. Because if you confess with your mouth that Jesus is Lord and believe in your heart that God raised him from the dead, you will be saved. For one believes with the heart, leading to righteousness, and one confesses with the mouth, leading to salvation. The scripture says, no one who believes in him will be put to shame. For there is no distinction between Jew and Greek. The same Lord is Lord of all, and is generous to all who call on him. For everyone who calls on the name of the Lord shall be saved. But how are they to call on one in whom they have not believed? And how are they to believe in one of whom they have never heard? And how are they to hear without someone to proclaim him? And how are they to proclaim him unless they are sent? As it is written, how beautiful are the feet of those who bring good news. The word of the Lord.
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1: Almost all Christians, and most other folks, I think, have heard of St. Francis of Assisi. This 12th century Umbrian priest has inspired millions of people, even providing the name for the recently passed Pope Francis. I was interested in researching what teachings or quotations Francis was best known for. So I did what any self-respecting scholar of church history should do. I Googled, what are the most well-known quotations from St. Francis? The infallible Google search engine tells us that Francis' most famous words comes from the prayer, Lord, make me an instrument of your peace. Sounds good. Coming in second in the Google results is one I have heard over and over again in my time in church leadership. Preach the gospel at all times. When necessary, use words. Have you ever heard Francis quoted to that effect? For many of us in the historic mainline Protestant traditions, these words of St. Francis are a balm to salve our insecurities. We can stand with Francis and declare that evangelism is really about actions and examples, and we do not need to be like those other Christians, those obnoxious Christians, who try to cram Jesus down people's throats. We are vindicated. Now, there are two problems with this sense of relief found in St. Francis's words. It turns out that St. Francis never, in fact, said or wrote these words. It's a bit embarrassing, perhaps to St. Francis himself, that his second most famous saying he never said. Furthermore, St. Francis did not practice this saying. As much as Francis is known for serving the poor and communing with animals, he was also known to preach as much as 5 times a day. If Francis only used words when necessary, he found it necessary over and over and over again. As an old friend of mine likes to say, another perfectly good story ruined by facts. In Romans 15, the Apostle Paul is also quite taken by the power of words when he asks the question, how are they to hear without someone to proclaim? And that, One confesses with the mouth, leading to salvation. Now, a lot of us in the historic mainline Protestant traditions are uneasy with evangelism. We really hope we can be proclaimers of the gospel without saying anything. One of my favorite church jokes goes like this. What do you get when you cross a Presbyterian with a Jehovah's Witness? Someone who knocks on your door with absolutely nothing to say. Well, at least I think it's funny. The unease with proclaiming our faith in Jesus Christ to those outside the church grows out, I think, of a couple of experiences or thoughts. A lot of us are suspicious of the practice where faith in Christ is seen as beginning in a single, concrete public decision, like raising your hand or walking the aisle in a revival meeting. Think of an old-fashioned camp meeting outside in a remote place or a Billy Graham crusade. My stepfather was a Pilgrim Holiness revival preacher. Now, I have been to camp meetings where the floor was covered with sawdust and the offering was collected in Kentucky Fried Chicken buckets. Good times. And I must have sung over 1,000 verses of Just As I Am without one plea. Now, I have moved away from that particular expression of evangelism at least a bit, and I especially dislike the kind of emotional manipulation that can be part of this kind of practice. And I fully agree with the German theologian Dietrich Bonhoeffer's concern over cheap grace, where it seems like salvation is offered only requiring mere lip service. However, there's no doubt that when Jesus called the disciples, he asked for a decision. He said, "Follow me right now." In Luke 9, Jesus makes a really hard point about the need to make a firm decision in the moment to those who would want to say goodbye to their families before answering the call. He describes them as not fit for the kingdom of God. In Romans 10, Paul connects, though, the verbal proclamation of the gospel and confessing that faith with our lips with living a life of faith. For one believes with the heart, leading to righteousness, and one confesses with the mouth, leading to salvation. A lot of us are most comfortable with the striking image of God in 1 Kings 19, where it speaks of the still, small voice of God, and we want to use a still, small voice too. But the word used for how we proclaim or preach in Romans comes from the town crier who makes loud proclamations in the city square so that all can hear. I think another reason for our unease with evangelism is rooted in identity. Social scientists tell us that our identities grow out of who we think we are and who we think we are not. I'm a Duke University Blue Devils basketball fan. What does that mean? Well, it means that when I fill out my bracket for March Madness every single year, I begin by picking Duke as the champion, and then I fill in all the other blanks. It means I cheer Duke on all season long. But it also means that I do not support the University of North Carolina Tar Heels. If your identity is wrapped up in Duke, it is decidedly not wrapped up in North Carolina. In a more profound way, we see these two sides of identity in the ancient baptismal liturgy. The candidate for baptism is asked to turn to Jesus Christ and accept him as your Savior. But after being asked, do you renounce Satan and all the forces of spiritual wickedness? Our identities are formed positively by what we're for and negatively by what we are against. In the case of evangelism, my sense is that many of us in the historic Protestant mainline traditions are so marked by what we are against, an emotionally manipulative form of verbal proclamation, that we actually leave behind aspects of what we're for. Just because there's some ways to proclaim Jesus that we're uncomfortable with does not mean that we should leave behind proclaiming Jesus Christ in ways that we do find faithful and consistent with the gospel. Preaching the gospel at all times includes more than words, but it does include words. Preaching only with words is empty. Preaching only with deeds misses the power of the gospel as a proclaimed message. Now, I've been a bit ambiguous in this sermon on exactly who the proclaimers are in Romans 10. The traditional rendering of verse 14, "How are they to hear without a preacher?" kind of implies for most of us that it is the proclaimer is someone set aside by the community to fill a special office to preach to the congregation, a minister, a priest, a pastor. Paul himself was someone who was set aside to proclaim the gospel of Jesus Christ. Preaching changes lives, and most good preaching isn't carried out by so-called preachers. That is, all followers of Christ are called to be preachers of the gospel. If we read these words and think only of those wearing robes and preaching from a pulpit, we've missed the mark. All followers of Jesus are called to preach the gospel with their lives and with their words. The pastoral office within the church equips the saints to be proclaimers. The pastor and the people preach the gospel in words and deeds. Now, my encouragement to you with my words is for you to use your whole life to proclaim the gospel in word and deed. Paul is clear through the proclamation of the gospel, salvation is offered to all. No one who believes in him will be put to shame. What a spectacular promise. Everyone who calls on the name of the Lord shall be saved. Salvation is for all. Proclaiming the gospel gives people a path to believing in their hearts. How beautiful are the feet of those who bring good news. What a gift to be a proclaimer of the gospel. But as good as this good news is, there is a subtext of anguish in this passage. Why doesn't it always work? In fact, why does it seem to fail spectacularly sometimes? Not all respond. Some are hearing but not understanding. Preaching is not a magic act that transforms everything all at once. Now, I love preaching. I love the process of studying the scriptures and discerning God's word for a community of believers. I love trying to craft that message, combining exegetical insights and persuasive language. I love finding humor in unexpected places. And I am encouraged when I get appreciative feedback, and especially when I can observe changed lives as a result of preaching. But I'm also vexed by how ineffective preaching can be both as a preacher and a hearer. I've seen pastors who have faithfully preached for decades with precious few tangible outcomes. I've seen all kinds of people live faithful lives and give witness to their Savior and see those around them not be attracted to the gospel they have seen and heard. Now, I can tell you a really great story of a single mother days away from foreclosure on her house. While I was preaching through Acts and proclaiming the way the Spirit's claim on the believers' lives was so profound that it called them to radical lives around the sharing of possessions for the good of all, somehow some folks in that congregation heard that message, came together, pooled their resources, met with the bank, forestalled the foreclosure, fixed up the house, and a few months later this woman was able to sell the house and net $40,000. This was literally a transformation of her life. It's a great story for a preacher. Just like Paul, I believe in the power of proclamation of the gospel, and sometimes I'm overwhelmed by what happens. And yet I can tell you of sermons I have preached where I thought I was on the top of my game, and my only hope is that perhaps one day it will bear fruit, because I'm not seeing anything happen right now. The lectionary reading cuts off the last verse of the paragraph in verse 16, but not all have obeyed the good news. And that is the reality of our situation. We experience resistance, not the least of which I experience in my own life, where I resist the sanctification that God wills for me. I live in hope, encouraged by the insight of the Swiss theologian Karl Barth, who couldn't conceive of how persons could ultimately resist the beauty and grace and love of Jesus Christ. And so I am thankful that I depend on the grace of God and not in the integrity of my own decisions. When I was a kid in school, few words filled me with as much joy as "you are dismissed." I was free to go. Paul asked the question in verse 15, "How are they to proclaim him unless they are sent?" That word for being sent is the Greek word from which we get the word apostle and the Latin word from which we get the word mission. We who inhabit the office of preacher are blessed to formally proclaim the gospel, and all believers are commissioned as evangelists, as those who proclaim the gospel and all believers are sent to do so. And so on this day, we are dismissed. We are sent and spread out as the people of God, a concrete expression of the apostolic character of the church, the sent ones. You are listening to this in your car or in your kitchen or on the train. You are already spread out. You are already sent. In your work, in your leisure, in your family, in your neighborhood, be confident in the gospel of Jesus Christ and use your words. How beautiful are your feet, the one who brings good news.

0: 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One thing I've learned from Charles is that generosity begins with hope. 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That's it. You're signed up. Next week on Day One, as we move deeper into these Sundays after Pentecost, we turn to a question many of us carry quietly. Has God moved on from me? Reverend Dr. Charles Qualls of Franklin Baptist Church in Franklin, Virginia, returns to Day One to bring us life's harder questions rooted in Romans 11. Through the story of a man named Dean who sang of God's faithful care even in his last days, and the hymn writer George Matheson, who found in his own heartbreak a love that would not let him go, Charles reminds us that God's gifts and calling are irrevocable. Even when we feel like we've drifted or done too little or wandered too far, that call remains. That's Reverend Dr. Charles Qualls next week on Day One.
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2: The NCN AccuWeather forecast for today, mostly sunny and hot, a high near 98, winds out of the southwest at 15 miles an hour, gusting as high as 20 miles an hour. Tonight, partly cloudy, a low of around 73. Monday, cloudy, then becoming mostly sunny during the afternoon, a high near 94. Monday night, partly cloudy with a low of around 76. Tuesday, mostly sunny and hot, a high near 97. Tuesday night, partly cloudy, a low of around 73. Wednesday, mostly sunny, a high near 90. Mostly cloudy Wednesday night, chance of scattered showers and thunderstorms with a low of around 68. And for Thursday, cloudy with a chance of scattered showers and thunderstorms and a high near 78. Extended forecast Friday, mostly cloudy with a chance of scattered showers and thunderstorms, a high near 77. And for Saturday, mostly cloudy, chance of scattered showers and thunderstorms, and a high near 77. Currently, relative humidity is at 79%. Winds are out of the south at 13 miles an hour. Under sunny skies, 76 degrees at AM 1450, 94.7 FM, KWBE.
3: I'm talking with Dr. May of Inline Healing. 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
6: Back in the midst of COVID and all that trauma when there was so much confusion, I invited you to join me in beginning to watch, listen, think, and act. And that little paradigm has stayed with me ever since. I hope you're still utilizing it. I was reading something this week. It was some article. I forget now where it was, but they said that the theater of the absurd had released a new piece. And I started shouting, they took my line. They took my line. If you've only got two ideas, you have to kind of protect them, but I think watching and listening and thinking and being prepared to act is a very important component in the world we're living in. There's a verse I would remind you of. It's not in your notes, so this doesn't count against my time. But it's Hebrews 12. We've read it before. The author of Hebrews is quoting the prophet Haggai when he says that the voice of God shook the earth and he promised, once more, I will shake not only the earth, but also the heavens. And the words once more indicate the removing of what can be shaken, that is, created things, so that what may not be shaken can remain. I believe truly God is shaking the earth. Amen. I don't think it's the devil or the demons or darkness or politicians or other religions. I believe God is bringing a shaking to the earth to reveal those things that cannot be shaken and to make clear those things that can be. I don't know about you, but things that I thought were completely trustworthy in the last few years have been proven to be less so. Things that I thought would never happen, I've seen them become common. I mean, there's a realignment taking place. Does that feel like the world you're living in? And I think we continue. What I wasn't prepared for in COVID was that there would be a series of shakings. You know, I'm not clever enough or intuitive enough or a good enough listener to always know in advance. There are some things Jesus told us would happen, and I'm watching for them. You know, I know if you fly, if we fly to Israel and you've never been on a plane before, your ears will pop. And I know that's going to happen, but I can't tell you how many minutes into the flight that's going to happen. I'm not that clever. And some of you probably are clever enough to figure that out. God bless you, pointed heads. But I'm not. But what I imagine is it's like the tremors of before or after an earthquake. You know, there may be a most significant expression of that shifting of the tectonic plates, but typically there's a lot of other tremors before and after. The same is true with volcanoes. You know, those are all related to the surface of the earth and the shifting of the earth's surface and the energy that's released and the disruption to the stability of our lives. That's what earthquakes and volcanoes are. When the Bible tells us as we approach the end of the age, there'll be earthquakes. I think it's certainly the physical kind, but I think there's going to be other kinds. Do you know the majority of the volcanoes on the earth take place below the surface of the oceans? We're not even conscious that they're happening. It's a small percentage of the ones that are visible to us. We think they're only on the tall mountains with the craters that you can identify, but most of that takes place below the surface. And I think most of the earthquakes that take place spiritually are below the surface. There are spiritual forces shaping our world that aren't visible. I've said to you over and over and over again, the problems that we're facing are not primarily political, they're spiritual. That the great challenges we have are not because of the depravity of the wicked. It's not because evil has become more evil. It's because the faithful have become more indifferent. And we have withdrawn the restraining influence that we're intended to be. We see the consequences of that. We feel the aftershocks. And I believe greater spiritual awareness is going to be necessary. If COVID was the shaking, that's the one where I felt like I was awakened. It's like the curtains got pulled back and we began to look at things that honestly I really didn't want to look at. But we didn't stop with that. October the 7th, Hamas's attack on Israel was another episode in my mind of shaking. I think Charlie Kirk's murder was another shaking, far beyond Charlie. Well, I think there's been another episode, and in real time, I didn't understand it fully, but I think when Zohran Mamdani was elected to be the mayor of New York City, it's not about a person, but I think it was another episode, something happening that just seemed unthinkable. And what's been consistent through this run, in my imagination, is that it's what happens after those events that I wasn't prepared for. I could imagine a virus from China and a global pandemic, those have been a part of human history. What I wasn't prepared for was all the responses and how it got politicized and how truth broke down and how they said church was non-essential and you couldn't go. I wasn't prepared for all that aftermath. On October the 7th, it was no surprise to me that Hamas hated the Jewish people. It's a part of their charter. They've been expressing that hatred for decades, fueled by Iranian money and encouragement. No surprise there. What I was completely unprepared for was the hatred of the Jewish people that boiled out of our elite colleges in America and begun to capture people even on the conservative side of the discussion spectrum. And it continues today. I didn't imagine that that was there. It was a revelation. It was something that was unearthed by the tremor. When Charlie was murdered, I wasn't surprised that people hated him. I wasn't prepared for the hatred directed at him and his family and his organization. I was a child when JFK was assassinated. I just remember that it interrupted cartoons. I didn't like it for his funeral. But I've done enough history work to know we didn't vilify his family. In fact, they received kind of a celebrated place. And it wasn't because his character was always so stellar. What happened after Charlie? I wasn't prepared for that. I didn't imagine that kind of hatred.

0: And then I had to stop for a minute and think, no, that's not really true. Because in our last two presidential cycles, Bernie Sanders would have probably been the Democratic nominee had it not been for the political maneuverings that take place, you know, below the surface on that. I don't know. I'm not a politician. I can't say that for certain. But he certainly had a lot of momentum. But this week, the co-chair for the Democratic Socialist of America on C-SPAN read their policy platform, which is a reflection of what Mamdani and so many others that, and it was just almost beyond my imagination. Again, in real time, I don't typically recognize these things happening, that God is preparing his people, that it's unfolding events, and what's shrouded in darkness and deceit gets exposed to the light. That's what this shaking is about. And I believe something has been exposed to the light. Now, I'm going to read you part of the platform, but before I do, it's very, I've come to the conclusion, it's taken me a while. COVID's been a while now. And sometimes I'm a little slow. Pray for me. But it's more beneficial to me not to perceive of this as a spiritual attack or some dark demonic assault. I don't find that helpful. It puts you into a bunker mentality, and you lose your joy, and you lose your compassion for people, and you lose your motivation to be an advocate for Jesus because there's some kind of dark attack taking place. I believe it's a time of heightened spiritual activity. I believe God is moving in the most remarkable ways. And I believe there are responses from principalities and powers and spiritual forces of wickedness in the heavenly places. And we have to choose which one we're going to give ourselves to. Amen. That middle ground is evaporating. It's almost gone. Sitting on a fence doesn't seem like a good idea anymore. The Holy Spirit has electrified the fence. And people have had to choose. You've had to decide what you believe. And the reality is all these things are being expressed in the earth through people, and we're a bunch of cracked pots. So you can find things to disqualify almost any person you know. You have to look for the fruit. Are they honoring God? Are the principles of their lives and what they're standing for, are they biblical? But the DSA, the Democratic Socialist America, they announced in public this week, in national media platforms, what their intents are: to dismantle the U.S. Senate, to dismantle the executive branch, to dismantle the Supreme Court, to open our borders, to disband ICE, to disband the police, to empty our prisons, to grant amnesty to all immigrants, regardless of status. They want public ownership of our largest corporations. It's antithetical to the system of government we've had for 250 years. See, there's a pattern demonstrated in the history of socialism or communism and how they take over nations. The outcomes on this are clear. It's not difficult to imagine. It's predictable.
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2: 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You may be familiar with it. It's also the title for our new devotional and prayer book. 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But God's Word and the Spirit of God will give us the courage to face every challenge with the assurance that we can be triumphant in Christ.
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0: Now, let's get back to Pastor Allen with his message called Dangerous Faith, Addressing Demonic Resistance.
1: We've been talking about dangerous faith, not dangerous violent, dangerous that threatens principalities and powers and spiritual forces of darkness. If the opposite of a dangerous faith is a non-threatening faith. If your faith is not threatening to darkness and evil, what do you have? We've been passive for too long. We want to be dangerous to those forces that oppose the purposes of God. Again, not in anger or belligerence, but with determination. I want to start in 1 Peter 2. It's a verse that was in one of our devotionals this week. And when I read it this week, it felt so powerful to me. I felt closer to the suffering of Jesus that morning. If you don't get our daily devotional, you should. You go to the website, you can sign up for it. It's free. Monday through Friday, they'll drop it in your inbox about 5:30. No, I do not send it personally every morning at 5:30. Somebody stopped me the other day and said, why do we only get it 5 days a week? Why don't we get one on Saturday and Sunday? And I said, you do. It's called church. So, but this passage was in one of the devotionals this week. 1 Peter 2 says, how is it to your credit if you receive a beating for doing wrong and endure it? But if you suffer for doing good and you endure it, this is commendable before God. That's not a verse very many of us memorize. To this you were called to suffering, because Christ suffered for you, leaving you an example that you should follow in his steps. He committed no sin and no deceit was found in his mouth. It's describing Jesus now. When they hurled their insults at him, he didn't retaliate. And when he suffered, he made no threats. Instead, he entrusted himself to him who judges justly. He himself bore our sins in his body on the tree so that we might die to sins and live for righteousness. By his wounds, you've been healed. For you were like sheep going astray, but now you have returned to the shepherd and overseer of your souls. So often we describe Jesus, I think we do it as if he had a passive faith. He didn't defend himself. He was like a sheep before his shearers. When he suffered, he made no threats. When the Roman soldiers blindfolded him and hit him over the head again and again and again, he didn't say anything. The man who spoke to the wind and the waves and they stilled. The man who spoke to people who'd been dead and buried for days and they came to life again. The man who commanded demons to move, and they moved. He said nothing. It wasn't because he had nothing to say. It wasn't because he didn't have an option. He told this same Peter. In fact, I think Peter's the perfect one to deliver this message, because in Gethsemane, when they arrested Jesus, do you remember Peter draws his sword and he cuts off somebody's ear? I promise you, he wasn't trying for the ear. He was trying to rearrange the connection of his head and his neck. And Jesus said, Peter, put your sword away. If I wanted to, if I needed to, I could call legions of angels. We could have lots of help right now. But I need to do this. And Peter's reminding us that Jesus entrusted himself to him who judges justly. We've interpreted that, I think, inappropriately so often, and imagine that our faith should be passive. We go read the verse where Jesus talked about turning the other cheek, and we make that the only verse we know, and we institutionalize it and we think, well, we're always passive. We never speak up. We never defend ourselves. Well, Jesus as the suffering servant is not the only portrayal of Jesus. It's not the full expression of his character. He's coming back to the earth as a conquering king. Amen. And every knee will bow and every tongue confess. He'll be the judge of all the earth, of the living and the dead, with an eternal destiny. When we think about Jesus suffering, think about it in two ways. There are things Jesus suffered as our substitute, substitutionary suffering. He suffered some things so that we don't have to. Peter said that by his stripes we are healed, that he bore our sins in his body. He took the punishment for our ungodliness. That's why we call him Lord. We don't earn our way to that. You can't be good enough or kind enough or whatever enough. Jesus was our substitute. But there's another kind of suffering, exemplary suffering, where Jesus is our example. And Peter talked about that as well. It's in those verses before. He said, if you suffer for doing good and you endure it, it's commendable before God. You were called to this because Christ suffered for you, leaving you an example. So that our faith is intended to include, drum roll, suffering. We have some pretty elaborate theological systems that would tell us we never have to. Sometimes it's because of the way we think the world's going to end and we just won't have to deal with any suffering. There's a lot of variations on that, both for the end of the age and in between. But clearly the scripture says that Jesus was our substitute for some things, but our example for others. Look at Philippians 3:10. This is Paul writing to a church, and he says, I want to know Christ. How many of you like to know Christ? Amen. Yeah, me too. Be careful. I want to know Christ and the power of his resurrection. Well, on that one, we get almost 100% participation. I want to know the power of God. I want to know how to do those things, Jesus. I want to be an expression, a conduit. But Paul didn't stop there. He said, I also want to know Christ and the fellowship of sharing in his sufferings, becoming like him in his death. I don't think Paul is saying we have to be martyrs. But in Jesus' submission to the will of God, even to the point that he would accept death, that we submit ourselves to God's purposes, even when we know it could bring suffering. See, I don't think that gospel has gotten a very wide play of late. And you don't need to create suffering. You don't have to go looking for it. Evil exists in the world. In fact, I want to give some context to that, but he goes on to say, and so somehow to attain to the resurrection of the dead. What I want to put on the table for the moment is that imagination, that conversation that I suspect all of you have heard, that Jesus was silent before his accusers, that he didn't defend himself, and therefore neither should we. I don't think that's an accurate presentation of the narrative. That's certainly true, that as our substitute, Jesus was silent before his accusers. But he didn't tell us to be silent. I want to look at the other side of the equation, if you will, in Acts chapter 16. It's an event in the life of Paul. And I gave you a bit of context because I think it's more helpful. It says, during the night, Paul had a vision of a man from Macedonia begging him, come to Macedonia and help us. And after Paul had seen the vision, we got ready at once to leave for Macedonia, concluding that God had called us to preach the gospel to them. So what's going to follow that is directed by the supernatural intervention of God. It wasn't like Paul and his team missed God. They didn't get like a bargain on some first class tickets to Macedonia. So they changed their plans because they could upgrade the cabin on their cruise. God called them there. And then I want you to watch what happens as a result of that. Verse 16, same chapter, when they were going to the place of prayer, they were met by a slave girl who had a spirit by which she predicted the future. And she earned a great deal of money for her owners by fortune telling. And the girl followed Paul and the rest of us shouting, these men are servants of the Most High God who are telling you the way to be saved. Is that true? Yeah. I mean, most of us would probably consider it a compliment. But if you went to the ball fields to watch your kids play or your grandkids play, and somebody sat two rows behind you and they kept saying, these people are servants of the Most High God. And they're at the ball game today to show you the way to be saved. I bet you'd move. Well, the lady followed Paul and Silas for several days. She kept it up for many days, and finally Paul became so troubled that he turned around and said to the Spirit, not to the woman, to the Spirit, in the name of Jesus Christ, I command you to come out of her. And at that moment, the Spirit left her. When the owners of the slave girl realized that their hope of making money was gone, they seized Paul and Silas and dragged them into the marketplace to face the authorities. Paul and Silas are directed to Philippi by the Spirit of God. They've gotten some traction. They met a woman by the name of Lydia, And she welcomed it into her home and invited her friends, and they've been receptive to the gospel and to the Jesus story. And they're gathering for prayer on a daily basis. And as they cross the marketplace, this woman who is tormented by an unclean spirit, the spirit in her recognizes who they are. And for some unexplained reasons, decides to make that public. It's a form of harassment. And finally, not the first day or not on the first occurrence, but finally, at some point, there's really no explanation given, Paul turns and rebukes the spirit, not the woman, the spirit. And the men who have been profiting from this woman recognize something that's happened. So her deliverance from a spirit that you can't see is tangible enough that the men who have been profiting from her, fortune-telling, recognize that they have lost their opportunity for a profit, and they're angry. They could care less about the woman. The response is a demonic attack expressed through people who are angered because they anticipate a loss of income. That sounds pretty current to me. As a result of this spiritual encounter, Paul and Silas are arrested, beaten, and imprisoned. I would submit to you that the response is not logical. The title for this is Addressing Demonic Resistance, because I believe what unfolds in this chapter is clearly demonic resistance to what the Spirit of God is doing in Philippi.
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3: The NCN AccuWeather forecast for today, mostly sunny and hot, a high near 98, southwest winds gusting as high as 20 miles an hour. Tonight, partly cloudy with a low of around 73. Monday, cloudy, then becoming mostly sunny during the afternoon, a high near 94. Monday night, partly cloudy, a low of around 76. Tuesday, mostly sunny and hot, a high near 97. Partly cloudy Tuesday night, low of around 73. And for Wednesday, mostly sunny with a high near 90. Currently, relative humidity is at 79%. Winds are out of the south at 14 miles an hour under sunny skies, 77 degrees at KWBE Beatrice. 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
1: Good morning.
0: I'm Pastor Jim Haynes, retired from Christ Lutheran Church in Lincoln, Nebraska, helping out today. And what an honor and a privilege it is for me to have the opportunity to be here. I've been here before. I know many of you. And it's just a blessing. You're such a warm and friendly congregation. You're a blessing. And we pray that God will bless our worship today. A couple of announcements before we start. Our broadcast sponsor for today is the family of Pete and Bonnie Ostrick in memory of their wedding anniversary, August 26th, and we thank you for sponsoring today. Also, there will be memorial services held for William Whaling on Friday, August 7th, this coming Friday at 10:30 a.m. at Christ Lutheran Church, 4325 Sumner, Lincoln. Visitation will be on August 6th from 6 to 8 p.m. at Lincoln Memorial Funeral Home, 6800 South 14th in Lincoln. And Bill passed on July 11th of 2026. If you need any assistance on finding Christ Lutheran Church at 4325 Summer, let me know. That's my home church. So I'd be glad to help you out. So with that, we'd like to rise and greet each other this morning. And then we'll be seated for our opening hymn. Good morning again. Good morning again. God's blessings. Looking forward to worship this morning. God bless. Are you Craig? You Craig? Mike, okay. I'm trying to remember some names. Good morning. Again. We're seated for our opening hymn.

0: In remembrance of our baptism, we make our beginning in the name of the Father, the Son, and the Holy Spirit.
1: Amen.
0: If we say we have no sin, we deceive ourselves, and the truth is not in us. If we confess our sins, God, who is faithful and just, will forgive our sins and cleanse us from all unrighteousness. Let us then confess our sins to God our Father. Most merciful God, we confess that we are by nature sinful and unclean. We have sinned against you in thought, word, and deed, and by what we have done, and by what we have left undone. We have not loved you with our whole heart. We have not loved our neighbors as ourselves. We justly deserve your present and eternal punishment. For the sake of your Son, Jesus Christ, have mercy on us. Forgive us, renew us, lead us, so that we delight in your will and walk in your ways to the glory of your holy name. Amen. Almighty God, in his mercy, has given his Son to die for you, and for his sake forgives you all your sins. As a called and ordained servant of Christ and by his authority, I therefore forgive you all your sins in the name of the Father, the Son, and the Holy Spirit. Amen. We continue with our introit, responsively reading, O give thanks to the Lord, call upon his name, make known his deeds among the peoples.
1: He spread a cloud for a covering, and a fire to give light by night.
0: They asked, and he brought quail, and he gave them bread from heaven in abundance.
1: He opened the rock, and water gushed out. It flowed through the desert like a river.
0: For he remembered his holy promise, and Abraham, his servant.
1: His people out,
0: his chosen ones with singing. Glory be to the Father, and to the Son, and to the Holy Spirit.
1: One beginning is now, and will be forever. Amen.
0: O give thanks to the Lord, call upon his name, make known his deeds among the people. In peace, let us pray to the Lord. For the peace from above and for our salvation, let us pray to the Lord.
1: Lord, have mercy.
0: For the peace of the whole world, for the well-being of the Church of God, and for the unity of all, let us pray to the Lord.
1: Lord, have mercy.
0: For this holy house and for all who offer here their worship and praise, let us pray to the Lord. Help, save, comfort, and defend us, gracious Lord.

0: The Lord be with you.
1: And also with you.
0: Let us pray. Heavenly Father, though we do not deserve your goodness, still you provide for all our needs of body and soul. Grant us your Holy Spirit, that we may acknowledge your gifts, give thanks for all your benefits, and serve you in willing obedience through Jesus Christ, your Son, our Lord, who lives and reigns with you in the Holy Spirit, one God, now and forever.
1: Amen.
0: Please be seated for our reading.
2: Chapter. Come, everyone who thirsts, come to the waters, and he who has no money, come, buy and eat. Come, buy wine and milk, without money and without price. Why do you spend your money for that which is not bread, and your labor for that which does not satisfy? Listen diligently to me, and eat what is good, and delight yourselves in rich food. Incline your ear and come to me. Hear, that your soul may live, and I will make with you an everlasting covenant, my steadfast, sure love for David. Behold, I made him a witness to the peoples, a leader and commander for the peoples. Behold, you shall call a nation that you do not know, and a nation that did not know you shall run to you, because of the Lord of your God and of the Holy One of Israel, for he has glorified you. This is the word of the Lord.
1: Thanks be to God.
2: The epistle reading is from Romans, the 9th chapter. I am speaking the truth in Christ. I am not lying. My conscience bears me witness in the Holy Spirit that I have great sorrow and unceasing anguish in my heart. For I could wish that I myself were accursed and cut off from Christ for the sake of my brothers, my kinsmen according to the flesh. They are Israelites, and to them belong the adoption, the glory, the covenants, the giving of the law, the worship, and the promises. To them belong the patriarchs, and from their race, according to the flesh, is the Christ who is God over all, blessed forever. Amen. But it is not as though the word of God has failed, for not all who are descendants from Israel belong to Israel, and not all are children of Abraham because they are his offspring. But through Isaac shall your offspring be named. This means that it is not the children of the flesh who are the children of God, but the children of the promise are counted as offspring. For this is what the promise said: about this time next year, I will return and Sarah shall have a son. And not only so, but also when Rebekah had conceived children by one man, or for our forefather Isaac, though they were not yet born, had done nothing either good or bad, in order that God's purpose of election might continue, not because of works, but because of his call. She was told, the older will serve the younger. As it is written, Jacob I loved, but Esau I hated. This is the word of the Lord.

The Holy Gospel according to St. Matthew, the 14th chapter. Now when Jesus heard about the death of John, he withdrew from there in a boat to a desolate place by himself. But when the crowds heard it, they followed him on foot from the towns. When he went ashore, he saw a great crowd, and he had compassion on them, and he healed their sick. Now, when it was evening, the disciples came to him and said, "This is a desolate place, and the day is now over. Send the crowds away to go into the villages and buy food for themselves." But Jesus said, "They need not go away. You give them something to eat." They said to him, "We have only 5 loaves here and 2 fish. And he said, "Bring them here to me." Then he ordered the crowds to sit down on the grass. And taking the 5 loaves and the 2 fish, he looked up to heaven and he said, then he broke the loaves. He gave them to the disciples, and the disciples gave them to the crowds. And they all ate, and they were satisfied. And they took up 12 baskets full of broken pieces left over. And those who ate were about 5,000 men, besides women and children. This is the gospel

Grace, mercy, and peace to you from God our Father and our Lord and Savior, Jesus Christ. Our sermon text this morning is from Matthew 14. I'm going to read some selected verses and listen closely. Now, when he heard this, he withdrew from there in a boat to a desolate place by himself. But when the crowds heard it, they followed him on foot from the towns. When he went ashore, he saw a great crowd, and he had compassion on them. And he healed their sick. He told the disciples, "They need not go away. You give them something to eat." The disciples' response was, "We only have 5 loaves and 2 fish. Our text. You know, being around small children is a delight. I was talking with some of the elders, Dave, Rod, and some of the other folks. And we were talking about, I think Dave has a new grandson. And I was thinking about my grandkids. And one of the things that I always love doing with my little grandkids is drawing and coloring with crayons on paper. And what's really fascinating is what they see on that page versus what I see on that page. They see differently. When they look at that page, it can look to me like a bunch of scribbles. But when they look at it, the first word is, "Oh, that's Grandma. She gets top billing." And then it's Mommy and Daddy, and then it's the dog. Later on, Grandpa works his way in there. But that's how they see things. They see things differently. And that's what I want to talk about this morning, is when Jesus sees the crowd, Jesus sees differently. And it's not in the worship folder, but that's actually the title of the sermon. Jesus sees things differently. As I thought about this text this week, I realized that I'm quite often inclined to respond much like the disciples did. I look at things, and my first instinct is to pull out a calculator and start calculating things. Jesus' first instinct is compassion, because Jesus sees differently. Matthew tells us, he says, when he went ashore, he saw a great crowd, he had compassion on them. His first response wasn't to count heads. It wasn't to count what they had. It wasn't to look into the treasury and see how much money they had. His first response was, he had compassion on them. He sees the people, and I want you to remember this, he has compassion, and then he acts. And that'll be a theme that we're kind of pulling through this message this morning. There's another detail that we shouldn't overlook here. It says, he withdrew from there to a desolate place when he heard this. What he had just heard was that John the Baptist had died at the hands of Herod. John the Baptist had been murdered. John the Baptist was a prophet who talked about making way for the Lord that would come. But John the Baptist was also the cousin of Jesus, we remember. Elizabeth. John the Baptist was the son of Elizabeth. Jesus, the son of Mary. Mary and Elizabeth were sisters. So not only was this the great prophet, John the Baptist, that foretold of Jesus' coming, but this was also family to Jesus. John the Baptist lost his life speaking God's truth. Jesus sought a quiet place where he could go and grieve and be alone. But the crowds found him. They'd heard his messages. They wanted to hear more. They wanted to be around him because he was different. If anyone ever had an opportunity, a reason to say, you know what, not today. I just can't do this. I got too much on my mind. I'm suffering here. It was Jesus. But that's not what Matthew tells us Jesus did. He had compassion. Even in his own time of grief and sorrow, he enters into the suffering of other people right here on this hillside. His compassion is greater than his own grief. Think about that for a moment. That's our Lord and Savior.
Remember, he sees people, he has compassion, and then he acts. Matthew uses one of the strongest words in the Greek language for compassion, and it's splagnizomai. And you always wonder, why do pastors throw that Greek stuff out there? Well, if we go back to the original language, you find out there's more depth in those words when we look at the original language than when we look at the English translation. When it says compassion, it's more than just sympathy. It's more than just feeling sorry. The Greek word means to touch and rattle the inner body of someone, causing them to react, causing them to act. That's what Jesus has. He has that kind of compassion for the people that makes him desire to reach out and help them. And Matthew's already shown us his compassion. If we were to travel back, if you have your pew Bible or if you happen to have your smartphone, if you go back to Matthew 9:36, he says, when he saw the great crowds, he had compassion on them because they were harassed and helpless, like sheep without a shepherd. He saw them. He had compassion. And he acted. Jesus wasn't simply looking at a crowd when he saw them. He was looking at the people who had been spiritually neglected, cast aside. Israel had religious leaders who knew the law inside and out, and they were burdening the people with their rules, their regulations. The people had troubled consciences. How do we find forgiveness? Where does it come from? How can we ever keep these rules and regulations? How can we be saved? The people were weary. The people were exhausted. They were lost. They needed a good shepherd. And Jesus comes. He heals the sick. He feeds the hungry. It seems so simple. He taught them because they were like sheep without a shepherd. Here's the good shepherd who comes to care for his sheep, to bless them, to care for them. He not only cares for body and soul, but also mind, everything about the individual he cares about. My wife, a teacher of 40 plus years, likes to remind me that it's difficult for people to learn when they are sick, when they are hurting, and when they're hungry, when their stomachs are growling. It's hard to get someone's attention, isn't it, when you've got all these things going on? But Jesus sees that. And before he feeds their souls, he feeds them physically. He cares about their bodies. And these miracles that he's going to perform, this miracle of feeding the 5,000, and it is a miracle, make no mistake about that, for acts of compassion, they point to the greatest work that he's going to do later on, and that's his work on the cross, the compassion and his journey to the cross for all people. That he'd bear the sins of the world for all. In his act of compassion, we fully see God's grace and his mercy in Christ Jesus. The disciples, as I mentioned, see this all differently. They see only five loaves. Five loaves. Okay, not ten. Five loaves. Two fish. So we get into some numbers here. The disciples count the loaves, count the fish, but you know what? Jesus provides a feast for the people. And don't we do the same thing daily? Sometimes we count our money. Sometimes we count our time. Sometimes we count our energy. Sometimes we count how our health is doing. We look and see what we have for retirement, our schedules. And we're constantly taking inventory of what we have, or maybe like the disciples, what we don't have. And before long, what happens is we become fearful, we become anxious and reluctant to trust that God will continue to provide as he always has. God is there. He's ready to care for you, to bless you, to provide for you. The prophet Isaiah, in our Old Testament reading that Dave read earlier,
And the opening verses painted the picture of this from centuries earlier. He says, come, everyone who thirsts, come to the waters, come buy and eat without money and without price. You see, God doesn't invite the hungry because they have enough to pay. God doesn't invite the hungry. God invites them because he delights in giving. He delights in blessing. He delights in caring. And here, the disciples are considering what they don't have. And Jesus reveals God's grace and the abundance of his grace in the face of human need. Where our eyes see 5 loaves and 2 fish, Jesus reveals the abundance of God. Yep, the disciples counted what they lacked. But this miracle is something greater. And by the way, don't let anyone tell you that this is not a miracle. This is a miracle. This is captured in God's true and holy word. It truly was a miracle how he multiplied the food. And Jesus is the Son of God through whom the Father's provision comes. This is the same one who provided manna in the wilderness. Remember when the Israelites were delivered from bondage of slavery in Egypt? And they're in the desert and they need food. Manna is provided for them. Here on this hillside, he's providing for them. It truly points to a miracle that reveals God's heart towards those who suffer and those who are broken and those who are sinful. And perhaps, I think maybe when you think about that, that's where this miracle meets us today, really, when you think about it. We often think about miracles as spectacular things that are seen by everybody all at once, fire in the sky kind of miracle. But I want you to think about this, and I don't know if any of you are like me, but as I was sitting in my office and I was working through this message for today, I got to thinking about eating. Okay, we all eat. I got to thinking about, in my 74 years, how many meals God has provided for me, approximately 80,000. So if you're in mid-70s, I'm giving you the answer. The rest of you can do your own math. Okay? Think about that. 80,000 miracles. That's a large number. Okay, the 5,000 were here to be fed. 5,000 plus maybe another 5 or 10,000 because it says the men, and we know that there's another 10, 15,000. Commentators debate that. But the main thing, there was 5,000. And here we have 80,000 meals that have been provided to just one person. God blesses all of you every day, and he provides for you. Every meal is a gift from God. How many times have you sat at your table and said, come, Lord Jesus, be our guest, and let these gifts to us be blessed. Amen. 80,000 times. That's just for the food he's provided. Thank you, Lord. Thank you, Lord. Thank you, Lord, for blessing us. It's exactly what we confess in Luther's Catechism, isn't it? When we take a look at the first article of the Creed, I believe in God the Father Almighty, maker of heaven and earth, God richly daily provides for all our needs. When we pray the Lord's Prayer that we will hear shortly, give us our daily bread. Luther reminds us that it's far more than food. It's every gift that God gives us to sustain our lives. And he gives it to all. He blesses all. That's the generosity and love of our compassionate God. And that same compassion is still at work today in some of the feeding programs that are around. I'll just point out one. There's a feeding program some of you may be familiar with, Trinity Hope. It's a recognized Lutheran service organization that provides food for children in Haiti. They serve more than 30,000 meals a day at 300 churches, 150 of those being Lutheran churches. What a blessing it is that children come. This is the only meal they will probably receive for the day. They receive that meal. They're built up. They're fed so their stomachs aren't growling. And during that time they're at the church, they hear God's word. They hear Jesus' love for them. The same miracle that you see in the feeding of the 5,000. God continues to provide, to bless, and so these young children hear their word, hear his word.
He places resources into our hands. He gives us opportunities to serve daily. And he sends us out in the world so that we can see the world through his eyes. He sees differently. When Christians feed the hungry, when we care for the sick, when we comfort the grieving, when we support the work of missions throughout the world or here at home, we're not replacing Christ's compassion. What's happening is he's inviting us to be part of it. He's inviting us to participate in the compassion that he pours out on his people. Remember what Jesus said? They need not go away. You give them something to eat. There's a professor I had at the seminary who liked to say, you are the gloves on God's hands. He said, remember, God's hands are in the gloves doing it, but God likes to have you participate in his blessings of other people. And see, having first received Christ's compassion, as we have, the forgiveness of sins that we have, we begin to see our neighbors and those around us differently, don't we? We love them and we see their needs, we see their hurts, we see their sickness, we see their hunger, and we have compassion on them, a compassion, something inside of us that moves us to act like our Lord and Savior Jesus Christ has done for us, so that they too may come to know Jesus, so that they may be drawn to him by the Holy Spirit, to know his love and his grace and his mercy. The miracle is about Jesus and what he does. He is God. He's revealed himself. We are the hungry, helpless crowd, unable to free ourselves from sin and reconcile ourselves to God. We come with empty hands before him. And at the cross, Jesus sees you and me. And he has compassion on you. And he acts for you. You see, the one who took the bread, the one who blessed and broke and gave the bread on the hillside that day, would later take, bless, break, and give his own body and blood for the life of the world, for you and for me, that we might have eternal life, that we might be saved. And that same compassionate Savior still comes to us today in his word that you've heard this morning through the waters of holy baptism, where he calls you to be his own. You receive the Holy Spirit. And at the table, his table, well, you will dine with him today, receiving the bread and the wine and his body and blood. He feeds us. He cares for us. He heals us. We receive his forgiveness, life, and salvation. Jesus, our Savior, sees differently because he loves perfectly. And his compassion never remains a feeling. He always acts. He acts out of love for you. Amen. Now may the peace of God, which passes all understanding, keep your hearts and minds in Christ Jesus. Amen. We rise as we confess our statement of faith as found in the Apostles' Creed. I believe in God the Father Almighty, maker of heaven and earth, and in Jesus Christ, his only Son, our Lord, who was conceived by the Holy Spirit, born of the Virgin Mary, suffered under Pontius Pilate, was crucified and died and was buried. He descended into hell. Third day he rose again from the dead. He ascended into heaven and sits at the right hand of God the Father Almighty. From thence he will come to judge the living and the dead. I believe in the Holy Spirit, the Holy Christian Church, the communion of saints, the forgiveness of sins, the resurrection of the body, and the life everlasting. Let us pray for the whole people of God in Christ Jesus and for all people according to their needs. Almighty God, you richly provide us for all our needs and have fed us with the bread of life, your Son, Jesus Christ.
Grant that your church throughout the world would faithfully proclaim your gospel and distribute the gifts of your grace to all people. Lord, in your mercy, Heavenly Father, we ask that you'd bless all pastors, teachers, missionaries, and church workers. Strengthen them in their vocations. Preserve the purity of your word and sacraments in every place. Lord, in your mercy, gracious Father, you satisfy the hungry and sustain all creation. Provide daily bread for those who lack food, shelter,

We ask, Lord, that you'd grant healing according to your will, both in body, mind, and spirit. Comfort the grieving and strengthen the weary and give them the hope to all who call upon you. Lord, in your mercy, Father, watch over and protect all who are serving in the military. This morning we remember Olivia Hotzenbuehler, William Kelly, and Ben Cater. Be with them, guard them, protect them, and bless them as they go about serving our nation. Lord, in your mercy, we also lift up our prayers this morning for Pastor Matthew Albright, that the Holy Spirit will guide him in his consideration of the call that he has received from us. We ask that in his decision-making, that you would grant him your peace. Lord, in your mercy, bless Christian homes and families. Help parents teach the faith diligently. Strengthen marriages and preserve all your people in steadfast trust in your promises, Lord, in your mercy. As we come to your holy table, prepare us by repentance and faith to receive Christ's true body and blood for the forgiveness of sins, life, and salvation. Unite us in the true confession of your holy name, Lord. In your mercy, hear our prayer. Into your hands, O Lord, we commend all for whom we pray, trusting in your mercy through Jesus Christ, your Son, our Lord, who lives and reigns with you in the Holy Spirit, one God, now and forever. Amen. We're seated for our offering. We rise for our offertory.

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0: Let us give thanks to the Lord our God.
1: It is right to give him thanks and praise.
0: It is truly meet, right, and salutary that we should at all times give thanks to you, Holy Lord, Almighty Father, everlasting God, through Jesus Christ our Lord. Therefore, with angels and archangels and with all the company of heaven, we laud and magnify your glorious name.

Our prayer of thanksgiving. Blessed are you, Lord of heaven and earth, for you have had mercy on those whom you created and sent your only begotten Son into our flesh to bear our sin and be our Savior. With repentant joy, we receive the salvation accomplished for us by the all-availing sacrifice of his body and blood on the cross. Gathered in the name and the remembrance of Jesus, we beg you, O Lord, to forgive, renew, strengthen us with your word and your spirit. Grant us faithfully to eat his body and drink his blood as he bids us to do in his own testament. Gather us together, we pray, from the ends of the earth to celebrate with all the faithful the marriage feast of the Lamb in his kingdom, which has no end. Graciously receive

our prayers. Deliver and preserve us. To you alone, O Father, be all glory, honor, and worship. With the Son and the Holy Spirit, one God, now and forever. Amen. Our Lord Jesus Christ, on the night when he's betrayed, took bread. And after he'd given thanks, he gave it to them, saying, "Take and eat. This is my body, which is given for you. This do in remembrance of me." In the same way also, he took the cup after supper. And when he had given thanks, he gave it to them, saying, "Drink of it, all of you. This cup is the New Testament in my blood, which is shed for you for the forgiveness of sins. Do this as often as you drink it, in remembrance of me. The peace of the Lord be with you always." As we eat this bread and drink this cup, we proclaim the Lord's death until he comes. Amen. Come, Lord Jesus. O Lord, remember us in your kingdom and teach us to pray. Our Father, who art in heaven, hallowed be thy name. Thy kingdom come, thy will be done on earth as it is in heaven. Give us this day our daily bread, and forgive us our trespasses, as we forgive those who trespass against us. And lead us not into temptation, but deliver us from evil. For thine is the kingdom, and the power, and the glory, forever and ever. Amen. The peace of the Lord be with you always.

Let us pray. We give thanks to you, Almighty God, that you have refreshed us through this salutary gift, and we implore you that of your mercy, you would strengthen us in the same towards you and in fervent love towards one another. Through Jesus Christ, your Son, our Lord, who lives and reigns with you in the Holy Spirit, one God, now and forever. Amen. Now may the Lord bless you and keep you. May he make his face to shine upon you and be gracious upon you. May he look upon you with favor and grant you his peace and his joy. Amen. We're seated for our closing hymn.

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0: The NCN AccuWeather forecast. Today, it's mostly sunny and hot, a high near 98, southwest winds gusting as high as 20 miles an hour. Tonight, partly cloudy, a low of around 73. Monday, cloudy, then becoming mostly sunny during the afternoon, a high near 94. Partly cloudy Monday night, a low of around 76. And for Tuesday, mostly sunny and hot, a high near 97. Currently, relative humidity is at 69%. Winds out of the south at 12 miles an hour. Under sunny skies, 79 degrees at KWBE Beatrice. 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
2: Buenos dias, bienvenidos a St. John. Good morning. Welcome to St. John. It is good to be gathered here with all of you today. This is the first weekend in August, and so we invite anyone who is celebrating a birthday or anniversary or other special celebration, you've got to at least wave your hand. But if you want to jump up and do a dance, we would entertain any of that because we want to celebrate with you. Yay! Woohoo! Yay! Congratulations! And this is your permission to celebrate all month long, because God brings us together to celebrate and share in the joy of life together in community. This week's sponsors are listed in our bulletin. The Voice of St. John is given to the glory of God by Jenny and Jeff Ferrix. And bulletins are given in celebration of Bob and Honora Schmidt's 67th wedding anniversary. So thank you and congratulations to all of you. This morning we were blessed with a member, Bruce Bartling, who has an abundance of cucumbers. So there are cucumbers out in the entryway, I believe. Help yourself. Those are for anybody and everybody. So thank you, Bruce, for sharing your wonderful cucumbers. It's that lovely time of year for all the fresh vegetables. We would like to extend our sympathies to Jennifer and Jeff and the whole family of Jasmine Bach, who passed this last week. May God's peace and comfort surround them, and may we be God's hands and feet, lifting them up in their time of grief. I would also like to say a special thank you to each and every one of you from my family and your outpouring of care and love and support this past week, but really these whole past spring since January, when my mom first was diagnosed with this crazy, weird disease that people couldn't figure out. And we can feel your support and your love, and we are so very, very deeply grateful for each and every one of you, for your words of comfort, your texts, your calls, your cards, the food. Everything has just been wonderful. You filled our stomachs, but you also, most importantly, filled our souls and our spirits. So thank you very, very much. There's a few other announcements I'd like to call your attention to. This afternoon, it's going to be a lovely afternoon, and we invite you to join us at the water park, Beatrice Water Park, from 4 to 7 for a fun time of swimming. Now, whether you want to get in the water or not, you can just hang out and watch everyone else swim and be a part of the fun and the joy together. It will be free to come, and we do ask that you bring items for the Lutheran World Relief School Kits. The items are listed in your bulletin, the needed items for those kits. If you're not able to attend the pool party this afternoon, you can bring those donations here to the church and leave them on the oak box, which is at the fellowship hall level right outside the elevator. Also this week, on Tuesday, the Beatrice Police Department and the other community partners will be celebrating National Night Out from 5 to 7:30 at Charles Park. This is, again, another time to come together for joy, to celebrate as a community all the blessings that we have. So join us as you are able on Tuesday for that at Charles Park. And then Wednesday, we'll have two more weeks of our Bible study, Bible and Blooms, out at Linden Fields at 7 p.m. on Wednesday, this Wednesday, August 5th, and then also August 12th. Bring a lawn chair and join us as you are able. Next week, we will be having the blessing of the backpacks, book bags, briefcases, whatever it is that you take to work or school. You're invited to bring those here to celebrate the starting of another program year, another school year, and how we are together for joy in all the amazing opportunities that we have to learn and grow together. Sunday school will be beginning on the 16th, and we will also be having Pastor Greg Berger, who is one of the assistants to the bishop, will be here that weekend, the 15th and the 16th, leading us in worship, and then be here to answer questions and remind us and invite us to really see how the Senate is walking along with us in this time as we search for a pastor, and also throughout all the days, how the Senate is a partner with us. So please plan to join us for that wonderful weekend of celebration. As far as the calendar, there are a couple of corrections that we need to make. Blanket sewing is not tomorrow. Blanket sewing is on the second and fourth Mondays of the month. So plan on that for August 10th. And then also the lay ministers will be meeting tomorrow night at 5 p.m. We changed from last week to this week, 5 p.m. So if you are already a lay minister, please join us. If that is something that you're interested in, we invite you to join us, to come and learn a little bit about what we do and ask your questions. There are many other announcements that I invite you to look through and join us here in the building, in the community, and across the world, making a difference, being God's hands and feet. Today, we're going to have a hymn sing. So I believe Aaron went around and maybe collected a few hymns here for our gathering after our confession and forgiveness. During that gathering hymn, I invite you to continue to write down some suggestions that you have. And then during offering, during the gathering hymn and the offering, the ushers will come around and pick up those numbers. And we will keep the fun going. It is always good to sing songs that are special to us and that have meaning. So please write down any suggestions that you have. But now let us stand as we are able, in body or spirit, and join together for worship, beginning with our confession and forgiveness. Blessed be the Holy Trinity, one God, whose compassion endures forever. Amen. Let us confess our sin to God. Compassionate God, we confess to you all our sins. Our burden is heavy, and we cannot free ourselves. In your mercy, call us back to you. Your yoke is easy, and your burden is light. Restore us to dwell in your peace. In Christ's name we pray. Amen. In the Gospel of Matthew, Jesus says, "Come to me, all you who are weary and carrying heavy burdens, and I will give you rest." In the name of God, the Father, Son, and Holy Spirit, your sins are forgiven. Rest in the love of God. Amen.
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0: Let us pray. Glorious God, your generosity waters the world with goodness, and you cover your creation with abundance. Awaken in us a hunger for the food that satisfies both body and spirit. And with this food, fill all the starving world. Through your Son, Jesus Christ, our Savior and Lord. Amen. God is in this place, and God fills us with abundance, God's peace, love, and mercy. And now may the grace of our Lord Jesus Christ and the love of God, the communion of the Holy Spirit, be with you all. And let us share God's peace with everyone around us.
1: Our first reading today will be from Isaiah chapter 55, verses 1 through 5. Hear, everyone who thirsts. Come with the waters, and you who have no money, come buy and eat. Come buy wine and milk without money and without price. Why do you spend your money for that which is not bread, and your earnings for that which does not satisfy? Listen carefully to me, and eat what is good, and delight yourselves in rich food. Incline your ear and come to me. Listen, so that you may live. I will make with you an everlasting covenant, my steadfast, sure love for David. See, I made him a witness to the peoples, a leader and commander for the peoples. Now you shall call nations that you do not know, and nations that do not know you shall run to you, because of the Lord your God, the Holy One of Israel, for he has glorified you. The word of the Lord. Thanks be to God. Our psalm of the day will be Psalm 145. Please read responsively.

We will go ahead with our second reading. The Lord is gracious. Excuse me. We'll do our psalm from 145. Please read responsibly. The Lord is gracious and full of compassion, slow to anger, and abounding in steadfast love. Lord, you are a good God, and your compassion is over all your works. The Lord upholds all those who fall and lifts up those who are all bowed down. The Lord, and you give them their food in due season. You open your wide hand and satisfy the desire of every living thing. Righteous in all your ways and loving in all your works. You are near to all who call upon you, to all who call upon you faithfully. Desire of those who fear you, you hear their cry and save them. You watch over all those who love you, but all the wicked you shall destroy. Let all the flesh bless God's holy name and forever and ever. Our second reading is from Romans chapter 9, verses 1 through 5. I am speaking the truth in Christ. I am not lying. My conscience confirms it by the Holy Spirit. I have great sorrow and unceasing anguish in my heart, for I could wish that I myself were accursed and cut off from Christ for the sake of my own brothers and sisters, my own flesh and blood. They are Israelites, and to them belong the adoption, the glory, the covenants, the giving of the law, the worship, and the promises. To them belong the patriarchs, and from them, according to the flesh, comes the Christ, who is all over, God bless forever. Amen. The word of the Lord. Thanks be to God. Please stand as you're able for the gospel acclamation.

0: The Holy Gospel according to Matthew, the 14th chapter. Glory to you, O Lord. Now, when Jesus heard about the beheading of John the Baptist, he withdrew from there in a boat to a deserted place by himself. But when the crowds heard it, they followed him on foot from the towns. When he went ashore, he saw a great crowd, and he had compassion for them and cured their sick. When it was evening, the disciples came to him and said, "This is a deserted place, and the hour is now late. Send the crowds away so that they may go into the villages and buy food for themselves." Jesus said to them, "They need not go away. You give them something to eat." They replied, "We have nothing here but 5 loaves and 2 fish. And he said, "Bring them here to me." Then he ordered the crowds to sit on the grass. Taking the 5 loaves and the 2 fish, he looked up to heaven and blessed and broke the loaves and gave them to the disciples. And the disciples gave them to the crowds. And all ate and were filled. And they took up what was left over of the broken pieces, 12 baskets full. And those who ate were about 5,000 men, besides women and children. The Gospel of the Lord. Praise to you, O Christ. I invite the children to come forward for children's message.
1: Now you can go.

0: Good morning, boys and girls.
1: How are you?
0: Good.
1: Are you enjoying the day today? Yeah. Have you ever really, have you been really hungry before? Hungry? Yeah. Maybe after school, after a game, after playing really hard with your friends? Yeah. You already ate? You're not hungry today? Okay. Because you had a good snack, right? Because my basket was full, right? So, what if I only had one bag? See? Yeah, one bag. And they're all of you. Would that be enough? Would this be enough for you guys? Carson says yes. So, in today's Bible story, it tells us a little about how we share, right? Jesus shared. A little boy left his lunch, and Jesus had just 5 loaves of bread and 2 fish, right? That doesn't seem like it would feed thousands of people, does it? But what happened? It did feed them, didn't it? Yeah, it did feed them. So Jesus thanked God, broke the bread, and everyone ate it until they were full. And when they were done, the disciples collected 12 baskets of leftovers. God didn't just provide enough. God provided more than enough. Look at that. They overfilled my basket, didn't they? The basket reminds us of those baskets the disciples filled. Today we use these baskets for our offering. We put money in there to help people, support our church, and share God's love with others, right? Sometimes we think, I don't have much to give. But a few coins can go a long way, can't they? Yeah. Maybe it's helping a friend or sharing a toy, sharing kind words, or praying for someone. The wonderful thing is that when we place that, what we have in God's hands, God can do amazing things with it. Just like Jesus used one little boy's lunch, to feed thousands, God could use each one of us to make a difference. So I want you to remember this week. Share what you have. Be kind. Trust that God will always provide what you need. And know that God can do big things, even with a small gift. Okay, can we all pray together? Dear God, thank you for loving me. Thank you for giving me everything I need. Help me to share with others. Help me to be generous and kind. Take what I have and use it for your glory. Help me trust you because you always provide. In your name we pray. Amen. Now we... Now, we're going to do something a little different today, because we're doing some hymns, right? So, it'll be on the screen, okay? Everybody can join in, and we're going to sing, I've got the joy, joy, joy, joy down in my heart, okay? And as soon as Aaron is ready, we're going to do that, okay?

May the words of my mouth and the meditation of all our hearts be pleasing in your sight, O Lord, our strength and our Redeemer. Amen. How good it is to be gathered together. Sometimes we wonder, how much is enough? In our gospel reading for today, we hear of a miracle story where Jesus feeds 5,000 men plus women and children. So we're thinking that could be at least 15,000 people, right? But that's only saying that couples would have one child. And we know that that's not a true statement, especially in first century Palestine. It would have been at least two, three children per family. So we're talking over 20,000 people would have been gathered and fed. How much is enough? I don't know about any of you, but if I had a few people, maybe 10, come over to my house at any given moment, I would be able to feed them, give them some food, but not the whole city of Beatrice, plus Wymore and Philly and Blue Springs and Plymouth and Adams. It wouldn't work. I don't know about you. How about you guys? Are you a little bit more prepared than me? Could you feed 20 plus thousand people? No. We couldn't do it, could we? We couldn't do it. It is beyond our scope of imagination. This gospel reading is in, some form of it is in each of the three synoptic gospels. In our gospel of Matthew today, we don't hear about a little boy sharing his lunch. Just the disciples say, we have five loaves and two fish. So we wonder, did the disciples, you know, they are going around with Jesus, and they really took to heart the lessons that Jesus was teaching in Matthew 13 about the kingdom of God being here and how we can partner with God and help others to see and feel God's love and God's presence. We know that because the disciples take compassion on the crowd. The crowd isn't asking, say, you know, we're here, now take care of us. Are you going to feed us? What's happening? But the disciples notice that it's getting to the end of the day, and they're out in the middle of a wilderness, out in the middle of a deserted place. No restaurants, no grocery stores, no homes to even go and gather in for food. So the disciples say, it's getting late. Let's send them off on their way. And maybe we can invite them back for tomorrow, but let's give them the opportunity to go and get some nourishment, to go and find a safe place to stay. And Jesus, we're tired. It's been a long day. What any of us would want to rest? I'm a people person. But at the end of the day, we all need to recharge our battery, don't we? We need to just have a calm, quiet space. I love getting together with family and friends, and it's usually always centered around food. And we usually have an abundance of food, right? When we get together for meals, there's way more food than the people gathered there can eat. And we enjoy it. But more than the food, we enjoy each other's company. We take the time to have longer conversations, deeper meaning, learn about each other, food for our souls. But Jesus turns to the disciples and says, no, they don't need to go anywhere. You can feed them. And the disciples are like, now wait a minute. Five loaves of bread and two fish. We just brought enough kind of just for a small meal, a snack, just to share among ourselves. We weren't planning to share with everyone. Human situations and circumstances can sometimes
seem too great. They are too great for human power alone. Jesus had compassion. God has compassion on each of you. Jesus said, "Bring what you have to me." Now, some people have said that the five loaves and two fish were multiplied by then other people noticing the generosity and sharing kind of what they had, kind of explaining away the miracle and the abundance of God's power. I invite us to live in the miracle, to trust in the abundance of God for you. We don't know how it happened. Jesus blessed the bread and the fish, and they started handing it out. And it didn't run out. Just like when we pass the peace and we talk about that, God's peace does not run out. It grows, it multiplies. The love of God grows. It never leaves you. We are never left on our own. God gives us food that feeds both our body and our spirit. If we think back to a reading from the Hebrew Bible in the book of Exodus, when the people of Israel are in their desert wilderness space, God feeds them with manna from heaven, quail, and gives water in places where no water exists in normal situations. And God provided daily food, daily abundance to fill their hearts and their minds and their bodies. In fact, if they tried to keep it longer than a day, it didn't last, did it? But every morning, more, an abundance was provided. Christ, in our gospel lesson today, did not feed with bread from heaven, but used human hands. Because Christ was in and with those disciples, and Christ is in and with you. You are God's hands and feet. You share the love and mercy of God with everyone around you. Whether that be with actual food, with kind words, your presence, a small amount of God's love is an abundance for our human lives. We hear that 12 baskets were gathered after this abundance, after this a meal for 20 plus thousand people. Now, I know that in the past when we've heard this scripture lesson, I've learned that 12 baskets, how much that was left over, an abundance. But let's think about that for a second. If there were 20,000 plus people fed and 12 baskets were collected, yes, that's great that 12 baskets were collected, but is that a huge abundance? Not really, right? It's enough. It's enough to show that everyone was fed, that no one was without, because there were leftovers. But God provided enough for that day, which symbolizes that God will again provide enough for tomorrow and the day after and the day after, for all eternity. Shortly, we will be sharing in Holy Communion together. A small wafer, a small sip of wine,
fills our whole being. It is enough to symbolize and remind us of God's love. And it is more than a symbol. We take in Jesus Christ, our Savior, who died for us, gave us his very self, reminding us how loved we are, and that the smallest amount will provide abundance of life eternal promised to each one of us. It is our hope, our sure foundation. Christ is in us. Christ is for us. How much is enough? With God, all is enough. And now may the peace that passes all understanding keep our hearts and minds in Christ Jesus our Lord. Amen.

I invite you to stand as you are able in body or spirit, and let us join together in professing our faith through the words of the Nicene Creed. We believe in one God, the Father, the Almighty, maker of heaven and earth, of all that is seen and unseen. We believe in one Lord, Jesus Christ, the only Son of God, eternally begotten of the Father, God from God, light from light, true God from true God, begotten, not made, of one being with the Father. Through him all things were made. For us and for our salvation, he came down from heaven, was incarnate of the Holy Spirit and the Virgin Mary, and became truly human. For our sake, he was crucified under Pontius Pilate. He suffered death and was buried. On the third day, he rose again in accordance with the scriptures. He ascended into heaven. He is seated at the right hand of the Father. He will come again in glory to judge the living and the dead, and his kingdom will have no end. We believe in the Holy Spirit, the Lord, the giver of life, who proceeds from the Father and the Son, who with the Father and the Son is worshiped and glorified, who has spoken through the prophets. We believe in one holy Catholic and apostolic church. We acknowledge one baptism for the forgiveness of sins. We look for the resurrection of the dead and the life of the world to come. Amen. With bold trust in God's unfailing provision, we pray for the church, those in need, and all of God's good creation. Holy God, for your church in every place, we pray that it satisfies those who hunger for your word. Bless the ministry of readers, translators, Bible study leaders, and writers, that God's word is broken open and shared with all. Merciful God, receive our prayer. Holy God, we pray for your wondrous creation and all the bounty it provides, that your creatures are fed and nourished. Bless the work of farmers, farm workers, those who fish, and all those who labor, whose labor brings your abundance to our tables. Merciful God, receive our prayer.

0: Holy God, we pray for your children in every nation, that they learn to love justice and live in harmony. At this week, we remember the atomic bombings of Hiroshima and Nagasaki. Keep us mindful of the horrors of war. Draw our hearts instead toward your reign of love, hope, and peace. Merciful God, receive our prayer. Holy God, we pray for all who cry out with great sorrow and unceasing anguish, that they may be comforted by your abiding presence. Feed all who struggle with food insecurities. Have mercy on all who are suffering in body, mind, and spirit. Today we pray especially for Jennifer and Jeff, Kathy, Becky, Roy, Steve, and Kathy, and those that we name out loud now or in the silence of our hearts. Merciful God, receive our prayer. Holy God, we pray for this congregation, that it bears faithful witness to the abundance and joy of life in you. Bless all your faithful people gathered here, that we may become blessings for this community. Merciful God, receive our prayer. Eternal God, with thanksgiving for the faithful who now rest in your mercy, we pray that their witness continues to inspire the church. Be by their example, may we trust your promises in life and in death. Merciful God, receive our prayer. Holy God, receive our prayers and answer them as you have promised. All this we ask in the name of your Son, Jesus Christ, our Lord. Amen. Our service continues with our offering. We have been blessed, and we give with joy to God what belongs to God.
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Let us pray. Loving God, we offer at your table the gifts of our hearts.

Holy God, Almighty Lord, gracious Father, endless is your mercy and eternal your reign. You have filled all creation with light and life. Heaven and earth are full of your glory. In the night in which he was betrayed, our Lord Jesus took bread, gave thanks, broke it, and gave it to his disciples, saying, "Take and eat. This is my body given for you. Do this for the remembrance of me." Again, after supper, he took the cup. He blessed it and gave thanks and gave it to all of them to drink, saying, "This cup is the new covenant in my blood, shed for you and for all people for the forgiveness of sin. Do this for the remembrance of me." For as often as we eat this bread and drink this cup, we proclaim our Lord's death until he comes. Christ has died, Christ is risen, Christ will come again. With this bread and cup, we remember your Son, the firstborn of your new creation. We remember his life lived for others, and his death and resurrection, which renews the face of the earth. We await Jesus' coming, when, with the world made perfect through your wisdom, O God, all our sins and sorrows will be no more. Gathered into one, let us join our voices in praying the prayer that Jesus taught us. Our Father, who art in heaven, hallowed be thy name. Thy kingdom come, thy will be done, on earth as it is in heaven. Give us this day our daily bread, and forgive us our trespasses, as we forgive those who trespass against us. And lead us not into temptation, but deliver us from evil. For thine is the kingdom and the power and the glory forever and ever. Amen. The gifts of God for the people of God. This is the Lord's table. All are welcome. Come, join in God's abundant life.

0: 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The NCN AccuWeather forecast for today, mostly sunny and hot, a high near 98. Winds out of the southwest gusting as high as 20 miles an hour. Currently, relative humidity is at 63%. Winds out of the south at 8 miles an hour. Under sunny skies, 82 degrees at KWBE Beatrice. 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
1: 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The theme for this sermon this morning is entitled, Lord, Save Us, and is based on Matthew 14, verses 22 through 33. The organist is Mrs. Rachel Schroeder. The liturgy for our worship is printed in this morning's bulletin, which can also be viewed online. The first hymn to be sung will be hymn number 847, entitled, Be Still My Soul.

Good morning. Welcome to St. Paul's Lutheran Church in Plymouth for worship this morning. I'm Pastor Hunter, and it is my privilege to lead you in worship this morning. Today, we conclude our sermon series, What Makes Christians Different? And today's focus is how Christians answer doubt with faith. Everything you need for today's service is in the bulletin. We'll begin by singing our first hymn, hymn 847, Be Still My Soul.

0: In the name of the Father, and of the Son, and of the Holy Spirit.
1: Amen.
0: If we claim to be without sin, we deceive ourselves, and the truth is not in us. If we confess our sins, God is faithful and just, and will forgive us our sins and purify us from all unrighteousness. Let us confess our sins to the Lord. Holy God, gracious Father, I am sinful by nature and have sinned against you in my thoughts, words, and actions. I have not loved you with my whole heart. I have not loved others as I should. I deserve your punishment both now and forever. But Jesus, my Savior, paid for my sins with his innocent suffering and death. Trusting in him, I pray, God, have mercy on me, a sinner. Our gracious Father in heaven has been merciful to us. He sent his only Son, Jesus Christ, who gave his life as the atoning sacrifice for the sins of the whole world. Therefore, as a called servant of Christ and by his authority, I forgive you all your sins in the name of the Father, and of the Son, and of the Holy Spirit.
1: Amen.
0: Hear my voice when I call, O Lord. Be merciful and answer me.

0: The Lord be with you.
1: And also with you.
0: Let us pray. Almighty and most merciful God, preserve us from all harm and danger, that we, being ready in both body and soul, may cheerfully accomplish what you want done. Through your Son, Jesus Christ our Lord, who lives and reigns with you and the Holy Spirit, one God, now and forever.
1: Amen.
0: Please be seated. Our first reading for today comes from the book of 1 Kings, chapter 19, beginning with verse 9. He came to a cave and spent the night there. Then the word of the Lord suddenly came to him, saying, "Why are you here, Elijah?" He said, "I have been very zealous for the Lord, the God of armies, but the people of Israel have abandoned your covenant. They have torn down your altars and killed your prophets with the sword. I alone am left, and they are seeking to take my life." Then the Lord said, "Go out and stand on the mountain in the presence of the Lord, for the Lord is passing by." Then a great and powerful wind tore the mountains and shattered rocks before the Lord. But the Lord was not in the wind. After the wind came an earthquake. But the Lord was not in the earthquake. After the earthquake, there was a fire, but the Lord was not in the fire. After the fire, there was a soft, whispering voice. When Elijah heard it, he wrapped his face in his cloak, and he went out and stood at the entrance to the cave. Then a voice came to him and said, "Why are you here, Elijah?" He said, "I have been very zealous for the Lord, the God of armies, but the people of Israel have abandoned your covenant. They have torn down your altars and killed your prophets with the sword. I alone am left, and they are seeking to take my life." Then the Lord said to him, "Go back the way you came, and go to the wilderness of Damascus. When you get there, you are to anoint Hazael as king over Aram. You will also anoint Jehu, son of Nimshi, as king over Israel, and Elisha, son of Shaphat from Abel-Meholah, as prophet in your place. Whoever escapes the sword of Hazael, Jehu will kill. And whoever escapes the sword of Jehu, Elisha will kill. But I have preserved in Israel 7,000 whose knees have not bent to Baal and whose lips have not kissed him." The word of the Lord.
1: Thanks be to God.
0: Our second reading comes from Romans chapter 8, beginning with verse 28. We know that all things work together for the good of those who love God, for those who are called according to his purpose. Because those God foreknew, he also predestined to be conformed to the image of his Son, so that he would be the firstborn among many brothers. And those he predestined, he also called. Those he called, he also justified. And those he justified, he also glorified. What then will we say about these things? If God is for us, who can be against us? Indeed, he who did not spare his own Son, but gave him up for us all, how will he not also graciously give us all things along with him? Who will bring an accusation against God's elect? God is the one who justifies. Who is the one who condemns? Christ Jesus, who died, and more than that, was raised to life, is the one who is at God's right hand, and who is also interceding for us. What will separate us from the love of Christ? Will trouble or distress or persecution or famine or nakedness or danger or sword? Just as it is written, "For your sake we are being put to death all day long. We are considered as sheep to be slaughtered." No, in all these things we are more than conquerors through him who loved us. For I am convinced that neither death nor life, neither angels nor rulers, neither things present nor things to come, nor powerful forces, neither height nor depth, nor anything else in creation will be able to separate us from the love of God in Christ Jesus our Lord. This is the word of the Lord.
1: Thanks be to God.
0: Please stand for the gospel.

0: Our gospel for today comes from Matthew chapter 14, beginning with verse 22. These words will also serve as our sermon text. Immediately, Jesus urged the disciples to get into the boat and to go ahead of him to the other side, while he dismissed the crowd. After he had dismissed the crowd, he went up onto the mountain by himself to pray. When evening came, he was there alone. By then, the boat was quite a distance from shore, being pounded by the waves, causing the wind, because the wind was against it. In the fourth watch of the night, Jesus came toward them, walking on the sea. When the disciples saw him walking on the sea, they were terrified and cried out in fear, "It's a ghost!" But Jesus spoke to them at once, saying, "Take heart, it is I. Do not be afraid." Peter answered him and said, "Lord, if it is you, command me to come to you on the water." Jesus said, "Come." Peter stepped down from the boat, walked on the water, and went toward Jesus. But when he saw the strong wind, he was afraid. As he began to sink, he cried out, "Lord, save me!" Immediately Jesus stretched out his hand, took hold of him, and said to him, "You of little faith, why did you doubt?" When they got into the boat, the wind stopped. Those who were in the boat worshipped him, saying, "Truly, you are the Son of God." This is the gospel of the Lord.
1: Praise be to you, O Christ.
0: Please be seated for our next hymn, "A Vicious Storm, a Raging Sea."

Grace, mercy, and peace are yours from God, our Father, from our Lord and Savior, Jesus Christ. Amen. Put yourself there on the shores of the Sea of Galilee. And you know it's something special. According to the gospel lesson last week, the crowd was there because of this man's miraculous deeds, and then he fed them all. Maybe it started as a whisper among the crowd, and then it grew, right? And this was the leader that they thought they needed. That's where it picks up this week in our gospel lesson here. We look to Matthew's account of the aftermath of the feeding of the 5,000, which was our gospel lesson last week. And Jesus doesn't want to be an earthly king. He doesn't want to be an earthly champion. Instead, he's looking out for his disciples, and he teaches them to answer doubt with faith. In the midst of trial and difficulty, that's what we can say. We're going to see that it's interesting that Peter's words, as he's sinking in the water, we can see how it is answering doubt with faith. He looks to the Savior. We could say, Lord, save us. So our lesson begins immediately. Jesus urged the disciples to get into the boat and go ahead of him to the other side while he dismissed the crowd. He doesn't wait around. Jesus saw the danger in the desire of the people to make him a king. That wouldn't go over well with the Romans. That would endanger their earthly lives. And it also wasn't good for their spiritual lives because they were seeking the wrong type of king. It's also dangerous for the disciples. They knew Jesus well. They, too, had seen the miracles of Jesus. They knew the authority with which he spoke. And yet, for all that they knew, they still didn't have that full grasp of it, right? And they would get it when he rises from the dead, and then finally when the Holy Spirit comes on them at the day of Pentecost. And so he separates them from this bad idea. He separates them from the temptation to go along with it. And we think of what we pray in the Lord's Prayer, right? Lead us not into temptation. As we learn in the Catechism, it doesn't mean that God is going to put temptations in front of us to try and trap us, to try and get us to wander away. No, that's not it. But what we say is this, and this is a really good example of what the petition means. We say from the Catechism, we pray in this petition that God would guard and keep us so that the devil, the world, and our flesh may not deceive us. Like the temptation was for the disciples at that time, we know it, right? We've felt it when everything around us seems to be pulling us in directions away from God's plan for us. And sometimes, like for the disciples, it may be that we don't always recognize it. So what do we pray? We pray, lead us not into temptation, is the same way we say, Lord, save us, protect us from this. He separated the disciples from that threat. He sent the crowds away. It says he went up on the mountain by himself to pray. He had set off with his disciples before the feeding of the 5,000. He had separated himself and the disciples from the crowd. They were going to go off at that time by themselves, but the crowds followed. They wanted to hear. They wanted to see him. And when they followed, he addressed their needs. He fed them, but now he's seeking private time for prayer. In one of the other Gospels, it mentions why his mind is heavy. There's the weight of the martyrdom of John the Baptist when Herod had him beheaded, and he knew his cousin, right? He cared for him, and so it's weighing on him, and so he prays. And we don't have the words to that prayer, but we certainly know the formula that Jesus uses at other times. Think of the Garden of Gethsemane when he goes and he asks for strength to endure the weight of what he was carrying, but he puts all things according to the will of his Father. And he probably prayed for those disciples that he had sent out in the boat, right? He prayed for them, too, the night before he died. He said, protect them from this world. Sanctify them by the truth. Your word is truth.
so he's seeking the spiritual welfare of his people. And he does the same for us today. We're told that now we have one who goes to the Father in our defense. He speaks on our behalf. It says that there's one God and one mediator between God and man, the man Christ Jesus. And so even as he leads us away from temptation and victory over it through him, he defends us. He speaks up on our behalf. Another good reason why we can confidently say, Lord, save us, and know the answer, know that truth of what we have. On this day, though, Jesus isn't done yet. And he shows his disciples his power, and he teaches them by it. Now, the geography of the Sea of Galilee means that these types of storms, they're not uncommon, but they don't happen all the time either. Now, we heard of one where Jesus was asleep in the boat, as we sang about in that hymn. The first two stanzas were about the time Jesus is sleeping in the boat when the storm's going on. But in this one, the disciples are out on their own. It says they're being pounded, literally means harassed by the waves, because the wind was against the boat. John's gospel says they're 3 or 4 miles out from shore. The fourth watch of the night would be between 3 and 6 a.m., and it's kind of amazing to me, as you read this account from Matthew's gospel, the kind of ordinary way that he mentions this. Jesus came toward them, walking on the sea. It seems unsurprising. It kind of sounds common or ordinary. That time Jesus was at least with them in the boat. He stood up and he said, "Be still," and the winds and the waves died down. This time they don't have that, but here he comes. And again, Matthew seems pretty nonchalant about it as he's recording it, but then he tells us how they've been battling all night. They must be frightened or exhausted, and we see it from the point of view of those in the boat. The disciples saw him walking on the sea. They were terrified, and they cried out in fear, "It's a ghost." That seems like the reaction we'd expect, right? And in one sense, the disciples were onto something. This is no mere mortal. Jesus' divinity is clearly seen. The fact that he is true God is seen as he approaches the boat. Whenever God reveals himself, what do mortals do? We tremble in fear. Moses sees a bush on fire that's not burning up. He gets a little closer, and he hides his face because this is God in front of him. God gives the Ten Commandments on Mount Sinai, and thunder cracks and lightning flashes and smoke goes up and the people stay away. Isaiah is called to serve as God's prophet, and in a vision he sees God seated on his throne and he says, "Woe to me, I am ruined. I should die because I have seen my Almighty King." Here they are on the sea in the midst of a raging storm, and God turns doubt into faith. Now, maybe you've seen like a movie or TV show depict this, so you have that in your mind. Maybe you've seen pictures of it, drawings of it, and you have that in your mind. But one thing I struggle with, what was this like, is Jesus' words here. Because the wind's blowing and the waves are rocking all around them. Does he shout at the top of his lungs? Or does he speak in a soothing, reassuring voice that they can hear over the top of all that? Whatever it was, it's his word, right? "Take heart, it is I. Do not be afraid." Jesus uses those words often in the New Testament. Take heart, take courage, don't be afraid. And it's not a hope or a wish when he says it, right? Think about it this way. It's his powerful and effective word. When we say it, if there is a storm raging around us and we're trying to assure someone, it's going to be okay. Do you know that for sure? Can you guarantee it because you have control over it? Can't. We hope. But Jesus' words are powerful.
powerful and effective. This comes from God, and we see it. We see it in our first lesson, right? A continuation of last week's sermon text. Last week it was Elijah trusting that God would provide when the ravens bring him food. Here now he goes and he's wondering, am I all alone? Am I going to be the next one killed because I follow God? And then God shows him something, but it's not in the fire or the earthquake or that wind, right? It's things that are powerful and massive. It's a whisper. And the whisper of God gives him assurance, and it gives him comfort. So now we see Jesus has power. Obviously, he can walk on the water. They saw it recently, how he takes what little food they have, feeds thousands of people, and then has more left over. So he has power over himself, he has power over other things, but what about us? What about our, you know, for them? What about their bodies? What about them? And the answer is yes. And why was that comforting? Well, it's possible, maybe probable, that the better way to translate what Peter says is he's saying, Lord, since it's you, not Lord, if it's you. It seems like he has faith, he trusts that it's God. And so Peter says, Lord, let me come out there too. And Peter is quick to act, quick to speak. We know that. Now, maybe you're thinking, would I do that if I were in the boat? Would I ask to go out there? My question is, what do you think everybody else was thinking in the boat? And it seems like it happens pretty quickly all together here. So it's not like they're going to stop and talk about it. But what would you be thinking if Peter says, Lord, let me walk on the water and go out there by you? Jesus thinks nothing wrong with this request, and so he says, come on out, and he invites Peter, and Peter stepped down from the boat, walked on the water, and went toward Jesus. And the almighty power of Jesus Christ is on display again here. And then Peter starts to think about it a little too much. When he saw the strong wind, he was afraid. Now, you don't see wind, but you can see the things blown by the wind. You can see the waves all around you, and he begins to slip into the water, the storm, the depth, the waves. And then the plea. Lord, save me. I couldn't help but think a little bit of the Looney Tunes, like cartoons, right, where Wile E. Coyote is chasing the Roadrunner, and he's chasing him, and he goes right off the cliff, and he's just stopped and standing there until he realizes that he has nothing below him, and then the big cartoon eyes go up. And this isn't that, right? But at the same time, like, this is Peter. I'm out here. I'm doing this. And then all of a sudden he thinks, I'm not supposed to be doing this. This isn't how it works, right? And then it becomes too big for him, which it is, because it's all about Jesus. And so when Peter took his eyes off the object of his faith, the wind and the waves began to make him doubt. Was it desperation? I don't think it was simply desperation from Peter. I think it was recognizing very quickly, again, this is all happening very fast, but I think it's recognizing his error. And then when he says, Lord, save me, he's trusting. He's trusting that Jesus can and he will. And when his eyes returned to where they never should have left, and we see it, right? Thinking, I know at least a few of you have been to the Sea of Galilee, but I bet you probably not on the Sea of Galilee in a storm like this. Maybe you've been out on some open body of water when it got a little rough and a little stormy. I grew up like 5 miles from Lake Michigan, and very few times actually was I in or on Lake Michigan. One time I went with a family friend fishing, though, and we were out past dark.
and we were about 10 miles out at the farthest that we went. And as we were heading back in, you could see the lights of the town, but then, and it wasn't too choppy, it's just the way it was, but we'd go down and the lights would disappear out on the horizon, and we'd come back up and you'd see them again. And when you're not used to it, that's a little uneasy feeling, right? But even if you've never been in a storm where the winds and the waves and their swirling fears cause you to fear that you're going to be lost at sea, we know the feeling in our lives, right? The swirling of fears that can cause us to lose focus. We have the doubt of circumstances in our life that we have no control over. Doubt began in the hearts of Adam and Eve as the tempter, the serpent, the devil came, and he said, did God really say? And then he got to where he boldly told them, you won't die if you do this thing that God said not to. Just like it was for the disciples on the Sea of Galilee, doubt was putting it on their shoulders for Adam and Eve, right, rather than God's. And when we doubt, it's the devil or even our sinful nature whispering in our ear, did God really say, think of our second lesson, right? Did God really say he's going to work all things for your good? Because I don't see, you don't see how this could possibly be for your good, do you? Didn't God promise to give you everything you need? Don't you need a little bit more? Or do you really think that with all the things going on in this world, he has time to care about the problems in your life? And figuratively, we're thinking like Peter, right? But look at his face. And look and see him. And I say this now, think of how we end our service. And it's one of those things, we hear it all the time. We hear it every week. And so maybe it's easy to go, yeah, we hear that all the time. Now I can start thinking about what I have to do after church. But don't miss those last words that we say before the closing hymn, because those are important. That's how God said, bless my people in this way. And he says, this is the face that shines on you. This is the face that shines on you. We've talked about this before, because when our Savior went to the cross to suffer and die for the sins of the world, it's as if the picture is that the Father turned his back on the Son. That's why Jesus cries out, my God, why have you forsaken me? So just as Peter trusted and looked back to the Savior, the only place where he could be saved, know that his face shines on you. And it is gracious to you. God's grace, God's undeserved love. This is the face that gives you peace. And it's the one that saves you. And it's his joy to save you. Just as it was for Peter, it is his joy to save you, just as it was when, even though he prayed in the Garden of Gethsemane, Father, if there's any other way, let it be that way, but your will. And so he went, and it was his joy, yes, to go and suffer not only physical pain, but the pain of our sins and the punishment they deserved. It was his joy because he saved you. The psalmist wrote, to you, O Lord, I lift my soul, in you I trust. O Lord, my God. And so when that whisper in our ears, do you really think God can work this for good? Do you really think that he's giving you everything you need? Do you really think he's got time for you? The answer is an emphatic yes. And it's his words, take heart, it is I. Do not be afraid. And so when we're overcome by the seas of doubt, he promises to be right there with us. As Peter's eyes and his heart lost focus, he began to sink. He recognized his helplessness, and he called out to the Lord. And it wasn't, let's see how you do. Immediately, Jesus stretched out his hand and took hold of him. Jesus was right there, and he was ready.
And so when we sink in our sins, when we're in danger because of the doubtings of our sinful hearts, he calls us back. Now, he did say to Peter, he didn't let him off the hook, he didn't say, oh, no big deal. He said, you have little faith, why do you doubt? But he calls us back, and he points out what we know. That he pulls us from the ruts of our sinfulness. He reaches out his almighty hand, and he puts us back on his path. When Adam and Eve doubted and they fell to sin, God sent the promise. He brought the promise, right? And it was a promise that he would take away the sin and death of sin, even though there was still the consequences of sin, death, that would remain. Jesus showed his power over the storm. When they got into the boat, the wind stopped. Not that the worst of it was over. No, it stopped, and the disciples recognized, truly, you are the Son of God. And so this is the God that defeats sin, death, and the devil. He can handle the bumps and the potholes, the ditches, the depths of anything we might fall into in this world. The disciples saw it. They saw their Savior turn their doubts and their fears to faith because he was there. And you heard Paul, right? We are more than conquerors, not because of us, but through him. And nothing can separate us from God's love. And so by grace, our doubts and our fears are quenched by the life-giving word that he gives us for our reading and learning and hearing. We can say it too, right? Lord, save us. We're gonna sing it. Hosanna, save us, Lord. And we can confidently know

Logan, Jennifer, and Jillian. After a review and instruction in the simple teachings of the Bible and our Lutheran Church, you have requested to become members of St. Paul's Evangelical Lutheran Church. You have come to worship today to confess your unity with us and to take your place as a part of this church family. I now ask you, do you believe in Jesus Christ as your Lord and Savior? If so, answer, I do. Do you believe that all the books of the Bible are the inspired and inerrant Word of God? If so, answer, I do. Do you believe that the teachings of the Evangelical Lutheran Church and this congregation, as you have come to know them from Luther's Small Catechism and our study together, are faithful to the Word of God? If so, answer, I do. Do you desire to remain faithful to the teachings of Christ, be diligent in the use of God's Word and sacraments, and lead a godly life as the Lord gives you

strength? If so, answer, I do, and I ask God to help me. Is it your desire to join us in worship and mission and support this work with your prayers and offerings? If so, answer, it is, and I ask God to help me. Your church now invites you to receive the sacrament of the Lord's body and blood. Accept this invitation with deep reverence and holy joy. Regard your communion at the Lord's table as a precious privilege given you by the God through his church. Receive this sacrament thankfully and often. The Almighty and most merciful God, Father, Son, and Holy Spirit, bless you and keep you. Welcome to our church family, Logan. Welcome, Jennifer.

0: Please stand. The Lord be with you. Lift up your hearts.
1: We lift them up to the Lord.
0: Let us give thanks to the Lord our God.
1: It is right to give him thanks and praise.
0: It is truly good and right that we should at all times and in all places give you thanks, O Lord, Holy Father, Almighty and Everlasting God. Through Jesus Christ our Lord, who promised that wherever two or three come together in his name, there he is with them to shepherd his flock until he comes again in glory. Therefore, with all the saints on earth and hosts of heaven, we praise your holy name and join their glorious song.

We give thanks to you, O God, through your dear Son, Jesus Christ, whom you sent to be our Savior, our Redeemer, and the messenger of your grace. Through him you made all things. In him you are well pleased. He is the incarnate Word, conceived by the Holy Spirit and born of the Virgin Mary. To fulfill your promises, he stretched out his hands on the cross and released from eternal death all who believe in you. As we remember Jesus' death and resurrection, we thank you that you have gathered us together to receive your Son's body and blood. Send us your Spirit, unite us as one, and strengthen our faith so that we may praise you in your Son, Jesus Christ. Through him we glorify and honor you, O God our Father, with the Holy Spirit, one God, now and forever. Amen. Our Father, who art in heaven, hallowed be thy name. Thy kingdom come. Thy will be done on earth as it is in heaven. Give us this day our daily bread, and forgive us our trespasses, as we forgive those who trespass against us. And lead us not into temptation, but deliver us from evil. For thine is the kingdom, and the power, and the glory, forever and ever. Amen. Our Lord Jesus Christ, on the night he was betrayed, took bread. And when he had given thanks, he broke it and gave it to his disciples, saying, "Take and eat. This is my body, given for you. Do this in remembrance of me." Then he took the cup, gave thanks, and gave it to them, saying, "Drink from it, all of you. This is my blood of the new covenant, which is poured out for you for the forgiveness of sins. Do this whenever you drink it, in remembrance of me." The peace of the Lord be with you always.

be seated. Here at St. Paul's, we practice what is called close communion, and in that we ask that only those who are members of a Wells or ELS church come up for the table. And we don't do this to judge anyone's faith. We are only following what the Bible says. Come, for all things are now ready.

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The NCN AccuWeather forecast for today, mostly sunny and hot with a high near 98, winds out of the southwest, gusting as high as 20 miles an hour. Currently, relative humidity is at 56%, winds out of the southwest at 10 miles an hour, sunny and 85 degrees at KWBE Beatrice. 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

0: Thank you. Good morning. And I would like to welcome you in the name of our Lord Jesus Christ as we come to praise and to worship our God. And also, if you are watching from home, we welcome you. We are in God's presence. Give praise to the Lord, proclaim his name, make known among the nations what he has done. And again, in the name of our Lord Jesus Christ, let us praise his great name. We are in God's presence. Just to recap the announcements that you have as inserts in your bulletins. And of course, for you to mark your calendar that our church conference will be October 19. Please do so. But also, we are on the month of our ice cream challenge. Larry?
1: Yes, we got off to a pretty good start last week. Got a ways to go, though, to get reach the goal. So I don't know if I mentioned it last week, but the ice cream, again, is going to be from Sunny's in Odell. Four flavors, vanilla, chocolate, strawberry, and lemon. So, and in today's bulletin, somebody is a winner. If you are the winner, hold your hand up because I've got some ice cream for you today.
0: Any?
1: Oh, there we got a winner. So see me after church and I'll get you your ice cream.
0: Okay. Thank you.
1: So we got a ways to go yet, but we'll keep going.
0: Thank you. And also, just to remind the Education Committee, we are meeting tomorrow at 5:15, and of course, trustees on Tuesday at 7 p.m. Are there any other announcements? Let us now be in attitude of prayer as we present to our God our prayers of joys and concerns. Let us know that God is always with us. Are there any other prayers of joys or concerns?
2: I'm getting lots of questions how Mike is doing. And he saw the neurologist on Thursday, and he's been cleared and has no restrictions. So blessings in our house.
0: Are there any other prayers of joys or concerns? And as we continue to pray to our God, especially for those who are ill and the sick, let us know that the healing power comes from God. Lord, in your mercy. And with that same spirit, let us now stand as we sing together 512.

0: You may be seated, and I would like to invite the children to come up. The children, yeah, you can come. No? Come up here. How are you today? Maybe we go over there to our friend who kind of not sure if he want to come up here or not. And we'll go up to him. Hey, Connie, move over, please. How are you today? Have we met before? What is your name?
1: Henry.
0: Okay, do you want to meet my other friends? Come over here. You want to introduce yourself to Henry? What's your name? Say, Henry, I am. What's your name?
1: Can you
0: it is Nola. Did you hear that? Okay. Good. Now, tell me, what do I have here? Nola, do you see what I have here? Corn? Are you sure this is corn? Henry, are you sure this is corn? You can get one. Analyze it. No, I can have one. Have one. Is that corn? I wonder. What is it? It's seeds? Yeah, corn can be seeds. You are right. But I'm looking for something specific about the... Yeah, it's corn, of course. But I want to... For specific... When do you use... We use this corn? Can we eat this... As it is? Why? It's too chewy, hard, dry. We cannot do that. Right? Henry, can we eat that? I don't think so, right? But what if when you go home, ask grandma to put this in microwave? What will it be? Popcorn, yes. So this is corn that makes popcorn. So before lunch, this will be, or after lunch, this will be your dessert, right? So put it in microwave and it will be popcorn, fluffy and good to eat, right? Okay, maybe Henry, ask grandpa to send me a picture after you make it, right? Okay, take a picture, and you send it. Grandpa will send it to me. Okay, so this is popcorn. Well, it will be transformed. This corn here will be transformed in the popcorn. That is the transformation that happens. The reason I'm giving you this today in our gospel reading, Jesus and his friends, one day they were out of town, kind of camping. But they have not enough food, and many people came. So the disciples said, Jesus, we have no food for all these people. You know what happened? Jesus transformed, multiplied just 5 loaves of bread into many, many that 5,000 people ate. And also there were 2 fish that Jesus multiplied that for 5,000 people. You see this popcorn here? Maybe you can hold it like this, but when you put it in microwave, it will be popped and it will fill almost a big container. Okay, so that's the transformation. With Jesus, even when life is hard like this corn, but with Jesus, in Jesus' power, it will be soft and good for us to eat. Okay, shall we pray? Oh Lord God, we are grateful for your power and for your transformation in our spiritual life. Be with us today. In Jesus' name we pray. Amen. Okay, thank you. Let's go. You may see that. You can take this for your grandchildren.

Let us bow our head in prayer. Again, O God, we come before you in your power, in the transformation that you give us in our spirit, in our life, in our faith, in our daily living, in our adversity, in our pain, in our suffering. You are with us because you have the power to do so. Oh God, we are thankful for your grace, for your blessings, but most importantly, oh God, for your salvation. As we repent from our sins, oh God, we come to you in order to enter in the kingdom that you have for us. Be with us today. And all these we ask in Jesus' name. And with that same spirit, let us now pray together the Lord's Prayer. Our Father, who art in heaven, hallowed be thy name. Thy kingdom come, thy will be done on earth as it is in heaven. Give us this day our daily bread, and we forgive our trespasses, as we forgive those who trespass against us. And lead us not into temptation, but deliver us from you. Thine is the kingdom, and the power, and the glory forever. Amen. And let us now give our gifts and offering to God. And if you may prefer, you may also go to the church website and use the electronic giving.

Lord God, bless our gifts that we have given to you, that first came from you. Continue to bless us, O God. This is all we ask in Jesus' name. Amen. You may be seated.

0: with evangelism, nurture, and outreach committee. I'm here to let you know about our fifth Sunday. It's not your usual, or nacho, your usual fifth Sunday. So that should give you a clue about what we're serving. We're doing nachos. It's going to be on August 30th after our service. And we'll have the usual toppings of cheese, sour cream, chopped tomato, chopped onions. But we encourage you to bring whatever you might like that you think goes with nachos, such as some Spanish rice, salads, whatever. And we just look forward to seeing you. So again, it's August 30th, and it's after our service, and it's nacho, your usual fifth Sunday. Thank you.
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2: Good morning. Usually they say I have a loud voice, so I don't know if I need this, but I'll use it. Our readings today, the first reading comes from Genesis 32:22-31. And this is Jacob has left his father-in-law's land, and they are traveling, and he's heard that maybe Esau, his brother, is coming to get revenge on him for stealing his birthright. And so as they're traveling, Jacob... Oh, we're done? Okay. Jacob has divided his possessions, hit the people with him into two groups, and one will be presented as a gift to Esau. And so he has sent this group ahead, and that is loud. His rest of his group is staying the night, and during that night, Jacob got up, and he took his two wives, his two female servants, and his 11 sons, and they crossed the ford of Jacob. And after he sent him across the stream, he sent over all his possessions. So Jacob was left all alone, and a man wrestled with him until daybreak. And they think this man was an angel, and he was evidently the pre-incarnate Christ. Well, when the man saw that he could not overpower Jacob, he touched the socket of Jacob's hip so that his hip was dislocated as he wrestled with the man. Then the man said, "Let me go, for it is daybreak." But Jacob replied, "I will not let you go unless you bless me." The man asked him, "What is your name?" "Jacob," he answered. Then the man said, "Your name will no longer be Jacob, but Israel, because you have struggled with God and with humans and have overcome." Jacob said, "Please tell me your name." But he replied, "Why do you ask my name?" Then he blessed him there. So Jacob called the place Peniel, which means face of God, saying, "It is because I saw God face to face, and yet my life was spared." The sun rose above him as he passed Peniel, and he was limping because of his hip. And my Bible said that the Jews traditionally avoid eating this sciatic nerve or the sinew of the hindquarter of animals because of this. The second reading, if I can find it, comes from Romans 9:1-5. Oop, and I have the wrong place, sorry. Well, I had a little preface of this. Paul's really upset about what the Jews are doing now and accepting. And he says, "I speak the truth in Christ. I am not lying. My conscience confirms it through the Holy Spirit. I have great sorrow and unceasing anguish in my heart. For I could wish that I myself were cursed and cut off from Christ, for the sake of my people and my own race. Who are the people of Israel? Theirs is the adoption of sonship, theirs the divine glory, the covenants, the receiving of the law, the temple worship, and the promises. Theirs are the patriarchs, and from them is traced the human ancestry of the Messiah, who is God over all, forever praised. Amen.
1: Thank you. And may we stand, please, for the reading of the Gospel of our Lord Jesus Christ. And this morning, it is according to Matthew chapter 14, verses 13 through 21. And of course, this is the story of Jesus feeding the 5,000. When Jesus heard what had happened, he withdrew by boat privately to a solitary place. Hearing of this, the crowds followed him on foot from the towns. When Jesus landed and saw a large crowd, he had compassion on them and healed their sick. As evening approached, the disciples came to him and said, "This is a remote place, and it is already getting late. Send the crowds away, so they can go to the villages and buy themselves some food." But Jesus replied, "They do not need to go away. You give them something to eat. We have here only 5 loaves of bread and 2 fish. They answered. "Bring them here to me," he said, and he directed the people to sit down on the grass. Taking the 5 loaves and the 2 fish and looking up to heaven, he gave thanks and broke the loaves. Then he gave them to the disciples, and the disciples gave them to the people. They all ate and were satisfied. And the disciples picked up 12 baskets full of broken pieces that were left over. The number of those who ate was about 5,000, men beside women and children. And this is the word of God to the people of God. Thanks be to God. You may be seated.
3: And as you remain seated, if you would join us in our preparatory praise song, "When Cain Killed Abel," number 2135 in the Faith We Sing book.

Let us bow our head in prayer. Oh God, as we live in this life, in our faith, we trust you because you always fulfill your promises. So be with us today, open our minds and our hearts as we listen and learn from the scriptures and apply it into our own lives. Be with us today. In Jesus' name we pray. Amen. And I want us to continue with what we have started in a few weeks back from a different series that we have meditated. And to conclude that idea that discipleship is a movement from a promise to fulfillment, from believing to surrender, but it is also a movement that comes from our faith as we live our lives. And I've included a handout that we will, of course, reflect on this aspect from faith to life in the next 4 or 5 weeks. So please don't discard this. It will be for your meditation, but also for your readings during the week on the scriptures and lessons that we have included on this. Because as we go from a surrender to that purpose of God, we are called to live in the fulfillment of God's promise, as we find forgiveness, as we find the purpose, but most importantly, as we find a new life in our Lord Jesus Christ. So the life of discipleship, it is actually a lifelong journey of transformation. And that's what we see in today's reading, that there is a transformation when we surrender ourselves, our lives to God. So from faith to life, that's the focus for our meditation today, that transformation will take us not just to believe as a conviction of religious doctrines or even as we follow the Ten Commandments, but it is, of course, something that we need to live daily in our lives, something that we need to use as we live our lives of faith. So faith in that regard is a living relationship that we have with our God as we are being transformed, as we actually being helped by that transformation in the way that we think, the way that we make the choices in our lives, the way that we are compelled to love one another, but also to live our life of repentance as we come before our God. That is genuine faith. And genuine faith moves from confessing from our lips, or per se, into our hearts, into everyday life. And this way, it will shape our, as I said, our decision, our relationship, our priorities, but also the purpose that we have in our lives. That is an authentic faith that we have in our Lord Jesus Christ. And that authentic faith should be expressed through persistent trust. And we start this series from faith to life as we meditate on persistent trust. What is that persistent trust that we must have with our God? So this authentic faith should be expressed with that authentic persistent trust. But also, as we will see next week, it will actually help us to cross painful boundaries that we may find in this life. And that will even give us courage to express our faith, not just within ourselves, but also publicly to others, as we encourage others also to come and give themselves to our Lord Jesus Christ
That way we will all walk the way of the cross, that sometimes it's not easy, that sometimes it is painful, sometimes it is difficult. But with that faith, we will be assisted to cross those boundaries, but also to become then reconciling people that will be there to love others and, most importantly, to love God. So from faith to life, it is a journey that begins with persistent trust in our God. When we live this life, and when we live our life of faith, it is not to say that life will be so easy, that all of a sudden what life may bring will disappear. It is not that we will have all the answers to all that happens in our life, but when we have faith, that persistent trust in our God, we want to trust in the one who have all the answers, who know our lives from the beginning, and that is our God. So faith is not just to depend on our own strength or to have it when the situations are favorable and good, but faith, persistent trust, is expressed by remaining steadfast, no matter what happened, by our faithfulness despite any obstacles that we may find in this life, but also to have patience, because it is not easy. As I said, if it is only we say we have faith when things are good, then let us imagine when things are not going the way that we expected that the life will be. What will happen to our faith? So patience, waiting for God. Because let us know that God's timing is different from our own timing. Okay, what we see that is far, God see that as close. Maybe what we see as small, God will soon see that as big. So even when we may perceive that the answers to our prayers are being delayed, when we know that God is there for us, we have that persistent trust, and therefore we obey God and follow God's will, His desire for us. Even when the path is difficult, we know that God is there for us, and that will give us hope. That's the only hope that we will have as we trust in God, and that hope actually will make us to look onward on what God has already done, and that confidence of that promise fulfilled will actually make us to move on and to go on and to live this life and to prevail. As an example, the story that we just read from the Old Testament about Jacob, of course, remember we read that story about Jacob last week. Jacob married two wives, and with his two wives was on a journey. And that journey, actually, remember that Jacob deceived his brother for that birthright, and he went away, far away as possible. So at that time, after so many years, he decided to return, thinking of what will be, what his brother will think about what happened a long time ago, or if it will be a reconciliation or not. And while he was thinking about that, and on that journey, one night, of course, he wrestled with God. And was it in that that the angel told him that now he prevailed? And therefore, because of that persistent trust that he have to continue to believe in God, to surrender his life, even in doubt and in fear and discouragement, instead, he grew stronger.
through all those adversities. And Jacob came to a point to accept what God has said to offer to him. So the nature of persistent trust calls us to a complete surrender and learning to depend on God. Because up to that point, I believe Jacob believed that he was strong, that he can prevail in his own. But until, as we saw, we heard from the scriptures, until actually his name changed because of that blessing from God, from Jacob to Israel. Now, knowing that he was given even bigger responsibility to represent God, because through him, people will be formed that will represent as a chosen people to represent God to all the nations. So I will not let you go unless you bless me, Jacob said to the angel that he was wrestling with. I will not let you go. That is persistent trust. I trust you until you bless me. I will not let go.

that we may face, but God coming and meet us in those struggle, in that pain, in that daily life. God came to Jacob as he was wrestling, as he was fighting, as he was thinking, what is going to happen? The angel of God came to him. And that was only possible because Jacob surrendered himself to God. So complete surrender is important, and it is required for us to wait for God's timing, as I mentioned. And it's sometimes, it is often difficult for us to wait for that time, especially when situations are not favorable, when we are in pain. All we think about is, when will this go away? When will this be right? When will there be peace? When will there be reconciliation? And as more as Jacob took that journey, that's what he was thinking about. When will that be over? And he did as a human being. That's right to think that way. That's right to imagine, to hope that that will go away. But also, as we see in Jacob's story, even when he was thinking about all those things, he had courage. Courage to trust in God. So for us today, whatever is happening in our lives, let us have courage always to follow Jesus Christ. And sometimes this involves for us to have some sacrifice. Indeed, because endurance will come when we know that the seasons of life will be ups and downs. We need to endure in all the seasons. So that's faith. To have faith is not just to be faithful to God when things are all fine, when it's all peaceful and joyful, but also faith actually will help us in times of pain, in time of adversity, in times when things are not going the right way. That's the confidence that we need to have. That's the confidence because we know that God's promise remains true regardless of what is happening in our lives. God's promise will remain. God's promise the descendants, or even from Abraham to all his descendants, including Jacob, that he will form a people, and that came true. So to us as well, my brothers and sisters, is that God's promise that we will be at peace, that we will be forgiven, that we will be at his kingdom, that through his grace we will find a place of rest near to his heart, that also will be fulfilled. And that is the lasting transformation that is taking place right now in our lives as we believe in our Lord Jesus Christ. All it takes is for us to trust in God. Yes, when we trust in God, because of his grace, because of his power, that fear will be replaced. That by a courage that sometimes we may be surprised, where did I get this courage to face all this situation that is going in my life? Yes, God will replace that despair into a hope, knowing that things will be right. Remember, we're on a journey. As we ask all these questions, just like Jacob, God is coming to us and say, yes, hope for this because of the grace that I'm giving you. As you have compassion, maybe as you have anxiety, maybe you lose your confidence, I want you to know that I will be there. And so persistent trust also produces that Christ-like character. That's what our faith gives us. That we will be having, of course, the possibility to love God and to love others, that will give us joy and kindness to one another. Humility and

0: faithfulness, and even self-control. From faith to life. From faith to life. There is a complete transformation that is taking place. And so believer may become the channel of that transformation of peace, justice, and generosity to one another. And that's what Jesus taught in this story of the transformation of the 5 loaves of bread and 2 fish. Of course, his disciples, all he wanted to do is to dismiss people and go on their way. And no, Jesus says, show some generosity to one another. Love one another. And for the disciple, rightfully so, in a remote place, most of you went camping. You go camping far away, right? Out of town, because you want, those who want go camping. What is the experience? Why do you want to go camping? Leaving the comfort of your bedroom and you go on a camper and sometimes there is no water, right? And so forth. Why do you do that? Because you want to feel that peace and you are far. And that's what happened with Jesus. Jesus wanted to go camping by himself, you see? He took a boat and went to the other side of the lake and he said, oh, for now I feel here comfortable on my own and without the people. But before even he arrived, I don't know who leaked the information that Jesus is going on the other side. Before even Jesus arrived, as we read the story, there were people already there waiting for him. And Jesus had compassion. And he started teaching and healing people. And before long, many people, more than 5,000 people. Nola, it's more than 5,000 people. I told you it was 5,000, it's more than 5,000. Because the counting, I think, was wrong. It says 5,000, including women and children. So maybe we have double of that. Okay? So, and Jesus, as he told his disciples, said, feed them. How? How will we do that? Before they know it, they saw a complete transformation that took place. And even after that, the feeding of more than 5,000 people, they have leftover. I wonder what they did with leftover. Who liked leftovers? There were some leftovers that maybe those who went there, Jesus, I believe the disciples, would have said, take some home, go. Take some home to eat on the road. That took place because of that complete transformation that took place on that journey. And it is because of that persistent trust of those people who went to see Jesus. Even when Jesus left them, they came and went and continued following. So persistent trust carries our faith, and that's what makes us or brings us to the finish line. Imagine a runner, especially those who run marathon. I don't know anyone have run marathon before. Is it 25 miles or 23? 26 miles. Oh my. 26 mile running, all that. I mean, when you start, you are excited, right? You are powerful, you are running, and maybe by the 15th mile, the body started asking for weird things. You started asking especially for water, for food. Started asking for rest. And sometimes those who've come to the finish line, not because they are the strongest, but it is because they are persistent. They are persistent. Persistent trust is what carries us to the finish line. We are not there yet in our faith journey, but God is calling us and saying, from faith, you will live a life. And that takes persistence. And a persistent life does not mean life becomes so easy, you see. The runner will not say, now on the 20th mile, I will even sprint. No, sometimes the body cannot even do that. But all it means is that we are faithful to God as we know that God is faithful to us all the time. Perhaps today you are like that runner on that marathon. You are wrestling, as Jacob did, maybe with fear, with grief, illness, who knows, financial uncertainty, broken relationship. Probably you think that your prayers are not being answered. Maybe a difficult decision that you have to make. But with that persistent trust, God is telling us, do not give up. Like Moses, hold on, like Jacob, I mean, hold on to God. And like Paul, continue praying. And like the disciples of Jesus, who came to him and say, Jesus, what are we going to do? Likewise, let us come to Jesus and place our life into God's hand, into Jesus. And that way, we will finish. We will be at that place that we will have peace from faith to life. It begins with persistent trust. May you please pray with me, the prayer that is printed there. Let us trust in God, not only in seasons of blessings, but also in seasons of struggle. May we become people whose faith never let go of the Lord, confident that God who holds us will never let go of us. Amen.
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Let us be persistent. It is not over yet, but we are almost there. And with God's help, through his grace, indeed, we will come to the finish line. That's how we live our faith every day. In the name of the Father, and of the Son, and of the Holy Spirit. Amen.

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0: VNC and Aki weather forecast for the rest of today, mostly sunny and hot, a high near 98, southwest winds to 10 miles an hour, becoming west-northwesterly in the afternoon. Winds could gust as high as 20 miles an hour. Currently, relative humidity is at 53%, winds out of the southwest at 10 miles an hour, under sunny skies, 87 degrees at KWBE Beatrice.
3: ABC News, I'm Mike Dubusky. House Democrat Alexandria Ocasio-Cortez not ruling out the possibility of a White House run. When asked about it on ABC's This Week Today, critics have raised concerns about her association with the Democratic Socialists of America, but ABC News Chief Washington correspondent Jonathan Carl says she's still one of the leading contenders in 2028.
4: The Democratic leadership sees her as one of the most electrifying figures in the party. There's still some apprehension about the direction that she would take the party, but she is seen as a leading Democrat. There is no question. Look at the primetime speaking role that she had at the convention in 2024. She's no longer an insurgent.
3: Israeli Prime Minister Benjamin Netanyahu says he's rejecting a 15-point proposal for Gaza, saying the IDF will not make any withdrawal until Hamas is truly disarmed. And New York State Police say they've taken Thomas Ryan, accused of murdering his father, into custody after a several-day-long manhunt. This is ABC News.
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1: 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KWBE, along with Sheer Quality Furniture of Beatrice, the Mechanical Room in Beatrice, and the U-Stop on the east side of Beatrice, will be giving away $1,000 in cash and prizes. 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
0: VNC and AccuWeather forecast for the rest of this afternoon. Mostly sunny and hot, a high near 98. Winds out of the southwest gusting as high as 20 miles an hour. Tonight, partly cloudy, a low of around 73. Monday, partly sunny, a high near 94. Monday night, mostly cloudy, then gradually becoming mostly clear with a low of around 75. Tuesday, partly sunny, a high near 96. Partly cloudy Tuesday night, low of around 73. And for Wednesday, mostly sunny, a high near 91. That's your NC and Aki weather forecast from KWBE.
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1: ABC News, I'm Mike Dubusky. Fire crews up and down the West Coast are hard at work this weekend as several major blazes continue to wreak havoc on the region. Around 100 fires are burning in British Columbia, Canada as well. Meanwhile, parts of the Northeast are waterlogged today after a series of storms blew through this weekend.
2: Severe storms swept across the Northeast from New England to Maryland, leaving thousands without power in Massachusetts. This comes after the Northeast soaked from days of downpours. In Pennsylvania, intense rainfall on Friday leaving behind widespread flooding, stormwater forming lakes in parts of Westmoreland County.
1: ABC's Samara Theodore, New York Representative Alexandria Ocasio-Cortez not ruling out a run for the presidency in 2028 in an interview with ABC's This Week today. It comes as moderate Democrats launch a new ad campaign targeting members of the Democratic Socialists of America. And Israel is rejecting a new 15-point peace proposal for Gaza put forward by President Trump's Board of Peace. This is ABC News.
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5: VNCN AccuWeather forecast for the rest of this afternoon. Mostly sunny and hot, a high near 98. Southwest winds gusting as high as 20 miles an hour. Tonight, partly cloudy, a low of around 73. Monday, partly sunny with a high near 94. Mostly cloudy Monday night, then gradually becoming mostly clear, a low of around 75. And for Tuesday, partly sunny, a high near 96. That's your NCN AccuWeather forecast from KWBE.
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0: Donna Summer on a class of 79 weekend, AM 1450, 94.7 FM, KWBE. Going to be heating up this afternoon. We'll have full details in your NC and AccuWeather forecast right after ABC News at 2 o'clock.
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1: ABC News, I'm Mike Dabosky. President Trump now says the U.S. is semi-negotiating with Iran, despite reports from Iranian state media that no formal negotiations are underway between the two countries. The president telling Axios today, we are low-keying it. Meanwhile, Iran appears close to striking a new deal with Oman, which would allow some traffic through an Iranian-controlled route in the Strait of Hormuz. Mark Esper served as defense secretary during the first Trump administration and tells ABC's This Week the Iranians now believe they have the upper hand after 5 months of war.
2: The Houthis just this morning attacked a Saudi refinery on the Red Sea. Yesterday, Iran attacked a UAE ship. But they've also, they being Tehran, have tried to expand this conflict. There was a long shot taken at an Egyptian port on the Mediterranean Sea to show the range of their weapons.
1: And officials in Nevada now say the bug fire near Reno has expanded and now covers 6,500 square miles. 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
5: VNC and AccuWeather forecast for the rest of this afternoon. Mostly sunny and hot, a high near 98. Southwest winds gusting as high as 20 miles an hour. Tonight, partly cloudy, a low of around 73. Monday, partly sunny with a high near 94. Mostly cloudy Monday night, then gradually becoming mostly clear, a low of around 75. And for Tuesday, partly sunny, a high near 96. That's your NC and AccuWeather forecast from KWBE.
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6: So that's it, the last solar eclipse to be seen on this continent in this century. And as I said, not until August 21st, 2017, will another eclipse be visible from North America. That's 38 years from now. May the shadow of the moon fall on a world at peace.
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1: ABC News, I'm Mike Dubusky. With a Monday deadline looming, Republican Representative Max Miller is facing new calls to drop out of his midterm race amid multiple allegations of domestic abuse. ABC's Stephen Portnoy has more.
2: Ohio Republican Senator Bernie Moreno, who is the father of Miller's ex-wife, is among the political leaders of Ohio who called for Miller to drop out. Miller insisted in an interview last week that he still believes he has the support of the voters in his district, which runs from the outer suburbs of Cleveland south down to the towns of Medina and Wooster, Ohio.
1: Miller has denied the allegations leveled against him. By the end of the month, every ICE agent in the country will need to wear a body camera, according to a new policy from the agency's acting director. It comes on the heels of a number of deadly shootings this year at the hands of ICE officers. And NORAD now says it's intercepted two civilian aircraft around the president's Bedminster, New Jersey estate. This is ABC News.
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5: BNCN AccuWeather forecast for the rest of this afternoon. Mostly sunny and hot, a high near 98. Southwest winds gusting as high as 20 miles an hour. Tonight, partly cloudy, a low of around 73. Monday, partly sunny with a high near 94. Mostly cloudy Monday night, then gradually becoming mostly clear, a low of around 75. And for Tuesday, partly sunny, a high near 96. That's your NCN AccuWeather forecast from KWBE.
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1: ABC News, I'm Mike Dubusky. Major fires continue to burn across the western U.S. in California, Nevada, Washington State, and Utah. Fire crews in Utah now say they've been able to recover the remains of those two people who died in that fire helicopter crash on Friday. Iranian officials say the Strait of Hormuz won't fully reopen until the United States, quote, corrects its behavior. ABC News chief Washington correspondent Jonathan Carl says it comes as the U.S. military contends with a dwindling supply of air defense weaponry.
2: There is a serious and significant shortage of munitions in the U.S. military, particularly defensive weapons, weapons like the Patriot missile, and it will take, by one estimate, 3 years to build back to where we were before the start of the Iran war.
1: And Israeli Prime Minister Benjamin Netanyahu has rejected the latest Gaza peace proposal. This is ABC News.
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5: BNCN AccuWeather forecast for the rest of this afternoon. Mostly sunny and hot, a high near 98. Southwest winds gusting as high as 20 miles an hour. Tonight, partly cloudy, a low of around 73. Monday, partly sunny with a high near 94. Mostly cloudy Monday night, then gradually becoming mostly clear, a low of around 75. And for Tuesday, partly sunny, a high near 96. That's your NCN AccuWeather forecast from KWBE.
6: Instead of chasing all the Americans out of the compound, the Iranians imprisoned them in a building somewhere on these grounds. They have been hostages ever since.
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1: ABC News, I'm Mike Dabusky. Fire officials now say they've recovered the bodies of those two firefighters who died Friday in Utah after their helicopter went down while battling a blaze there. Sheriff Nathan Curtis.
2: Kind of a solemn handoff to those as they escorted the remains up to the medical examiner's office.
1: Israeli Prime Minister Benjamin Netanyahu says today he will reject a proposed deal for peace in Gaza, which would have seen a phased rollback of IDF troops in the area and the disarmament of Hamas. ABC News Deputy Political Director Ben Siegel says it comes as election season heats up in Israel.
3: Prime Minister Netanyahu will be up for re-election. He is facing some strong opposition. And Palestinian statehood, the future of the Middle East peace process, is a big issue of debate there. His opponents have not recognized a Palestinian state.
1: Meanwhile, President Trump says the U.S. is semi-negotiating with Iran, despite Iranian state media saying negotiations are not happening. This is ABC News.
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6: BNCN AccuWeather forecast for the rest of this afternoon. Mostly sunny and hot, a high near 98. Southwest winds gusting as high as 20 miles an hour. Tonight, partly cloudy, a low of around 73. Monday, partly sunny with a high near 94. Mostly cloudy Monday night, then gradually becoming mostly clear, a low of around 75. And for Tuesday, partly sunny, a high near 96. That's your NCN AccuWeather forecast from KWBE.
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0: So that's it, the last solar eclipse to be seen on this continent in this century. And as I said, not until August 21st, 2017, will another eclipse be visible from North America. That's 38 years from now. May the shadow of the moon fall on a world at peace.
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0: 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Coming up on Friday, we have another KWBE jackpot drop. 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
1: ABC News, I'm Chuck Sievertson. More calls for Ohio Republican Congressman Max Miller to drop out of his reelection race. He denies allegations of abuse. ABC's Stephen Portnoy in Washington.
2: Ohio Republican Senator Bernie Moreno, who is the father of Miller's ex-wife, is among the political leaders of Ohio who called for Miller to drop out. Miller insisted in an interview last week that he still believes he has the support of the voters in his district, which runs from the outer suburbs of Cleveland south down to the towns of Medina and Wooster, Ohio.
1: Moderate Democrats announcing a major ad campaign targeting the Democratic Socialists of America. Progressive Democrats are responding, including New York Congresswoman Alexandria Ocasio-Cortez.
3: We believe in respecting the outcomes of elections and governing democratically.
1: AOC on ABC's This Week. Remains of the two pilots killed in the Friday crash of a firefighting helicopter in Utah have been recovered. This is ABC News.
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6: VNCN AccuWeather forecast for tonight, partly cloudy with a low of around 73. On Monday, partly sunny with a high near 94. Monday night, mostly cloudy, then gradually becoming mostly clear with a low of around 75. Tuesday, partly sunny, a high near 96. Partly cloudy Tuesday night, low of around 73. And for Wednesday, mostly sunny, a high near 91. That's your NCN AccuWeather forecast from KWBE.
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everyone. Hope all of you listening out there having a great evening so far. Thank you for spending with us here on KWBE. My name is Alex Veneman. I'll be keeping you company as we cruise on towards the end of this Sunday. Flying for you now on 1450 AM, 91.7 FM. 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

0: YMP next here on KWBE. We got the cars, Cool and the Gang, as well as Tom Petty and the Heartbreaker. But first, we got the weather.
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4: VNCN AccuWeather forecast for tonight: partly cloudy with a low of around 73. On Monday, partly sunny with a high near 94. Monday night, mostly cloudy, then gradually becoming mostly clear with a low of around 75. Tuesday, partly sunny, a high near 96. Partly cloudy Tuesday night, low of around 73. And for Wednesday, mostly sunny, a high near 91. That's your NCN AccuWeather forecast from KWBE.
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0: Coming up at the top of the next here on 1450 AM, 94.7 FM, we got Billy Joel as well as Jefferson Starship on cue. But they'll finish up this hour on KWBE. It's I Need a Lover by John Cougar right after this.
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1: ABC News, I'm Chuck Sievertson. Iran-backed Houthi rebels claiming responsibility for a deadly attack on a Saudi oil facility in a Yemeni Red Sea port, killing at least seven people. ABC's Marcus Moore.
2: Iran now making new demands on the U.S., including lifting the naval blockade and withdrawing American forces from around Iran.
1: Moore calls for Ohio Republican Congressman Max Miller to drop out of his reelection race. He denies allegations of abuse. Moderate Democrats announcing a major ad campaign targeting the Democratic Socialists of America. Progressive Democrats responding, including New York Congresswoman Alexandria Ocasio-Cortez. ABC's Stephen Portnoy in Washington.
3: AOC saying that life and the time she spent on the workplace of Capitol Hill has given her a little bit of pause. She even said that some of the rhetoric that progressives used during the pandemic has not aged well.
1: Remains of the two pilots killed in the Friday crash of a firefighting helicopter in Utah have been recovered. This is ABC News.
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